0: in the 50-kilometre trek in a single day on the Fleurieu Peninsula. Ms Adler spoke to National Radio News about why she's decided to not just stop at Everest.
1: I have been quite focused on high mountains recently, so it is nice for a bit of a change and to go to the coast, and instead of, you know, really high mountains that have quite short distances, and now we're going to really, really long distances, and I've never done something like this before, so I'm really excited to just see if I can do it.
0: Hundreds of school students have fallen ill on the Indonesian island of Java after eating free school meals under the government's food scheme. At least 750 students and teachers reported feeling unwell yesterday. Over the past week, more than 1,700 people have contracted food poisoning in Indonesia, with all cases linked to the government lunch scheme. It's the latest in a spate of mass outbreaks of food poisoning blamed on improper food storage and late delivery of pre-cooked meals. And tributes are flowing for American journalist and activist Gloria Steinem, who has died at the age of 92. Ms. Steinem spent decades campaigning for reproductive rights, same-sex marriage and equal pay, and was widely considered a leader of second-wave feminism. Turning to sport, in tennis, Dane Sweeney has recorded one of the best wins of his career to advance to the third round of the US Open. The Australian defeated 13th seed Lorenzo Musetti 3-6, 6-1, 6-2, 6-2 this morning. Alex Dimonor is on court now. He lost the first set. Alexei Popperin and Tristan Skulcate both went down in four sets. And Olympian Jessica Fox has won gold at the Canoe Slalom World Cup. The 32-year-old took out the K1 event in France, her second win of the season. Sister Noemi Fox was fifth.
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3: 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Till midday, you are with Michael Christian on the Mornings With program. This is City Park Radio. 4 minutes past 10 is the time. Looking at the temperatures around the local area, Cressy is 11 and a half. The Launceston Airport is also 11 and a half. Up north at Lowhead, it's 12 degrees. And here in beautiful Launceston, in for a good day today. 13 at the moment. We're looking for a top temperature of 15. It's going to be a cloudy day today here in Launceston. High chance of showers, most likely this evening. Winds north to northwesterly, 25 to 35 kilometres per hour. Overnight tonight will be 9 and a top tomorrow of 15 degrees. Tomorrow in Launceston, it's going to be a cloudy day. It's also a noisy one here in the background. Very high chance of rain, most likely in the morning and also the afternoon. The chance of a thunderstorm in the late morning and winds north to northwesterly, 25 to 35 kilometres per hour, becoming light in the late evening. Moderate is the fire danger rating for today. The UV rating is expected to reach 3, which is also moderate. Sun protection is recommended from 10:30, that's right, this morning till 1:50 p.m. this afternoon. That's it for the latest news, sport and weather. I'll give you some more updates after the news at 11 a.m. The SOS band is going to, we're going to tee off with them this morning in an old song, bit of beauty, Just Be Good to Me.

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1: A Launceston icon is about to close. Norma and Tony are calling time at Tassie Tees. Starting this Monday for 1 week only, there's a huge clothing clearance sale at Tassie Tees. All work and sports clothes must go. No embroidery this time, but a chance to grab what's left on the racks at a special price. And a huge smile from Norma. Don't miss this once-in-a-lifetime closing down sale. From this Monday at Tassie Tees, lower end of Tamar Street. Great supporters and a sponsor of City Park Radio.

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1: In the centre of Launceston, on the edge of City Park, is a little piece of radio history. 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
0: Yes, come on in and take a guided tour of Launceston's community radio station, City Park Radio. And it's the City Park Radio Museum that you're coming to see. It's where you enter the park here, where Cameron Street meets Tamar Street, and of course that is the entrance to the City Park itself. So when you see the A-frame, just do a left-hand turn. David's your host today. He will show you around, and you'll be very surprised by what you see behind the front door. It's open now, and it's open right through till 2 p.m. this afternoon.

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0: Go West and the King of Wishful Thinking. 10:30 here at City Park Radio, and if you're looking for something to do tomorrow, that's Saturday the 5th of September, the Friends of the Library Launceston, well, they are presenting a free music performance. The Cosmic Cartel is Dave Basnett, Francesca Ruxton and Albert Olden performing an eclectic mix of original songs and covers. Formed in 2025, the Cosmic Cartel has performed at local venues, outdoor events and also festivals. I'll be playing from 10:30 a.m. till 11:30 a.m. at the Launceston Library in Civic Square. This is a free event and it's supported by the City of Launceston.
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1: It's a massive weekend of NTFA Premier League finals this weekend on City Park Radio. From 2 o'clock this Saturday afternoon, it's the second semi-final between Launceston and South Launceston at Windsor Park. The Blues and Bulldogs have had close encounters all season, and the prize for the winner is a place in the grand final. Then on Sunday from 2 o'clock, it's the elimination first semi-final between the home team Longford and Scottsdale. The Magpies had a huge victory in the last round to storm into the finals, while the Tigers had a win over the top of the ladder Blues. On both days, our coverage will begin with the last quarter of the Women's Premier League semi-finals. 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
1: The NTFA season started with 22 clubs and 67 teams across the greatest footy region in the country. 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

Aha, that was Aha, Take On Me. 3 minutes to 11 here at City Park Radio, and to take us right up to the news, this is, that's the 11 o'clock national radio news. This is the Bee Gees.

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2: Hello, I'm Shannon Kirkwood. The federal government says it remains very concerned about the welfare of 36 Australians still unaccounted for in Nepal and Tibet. That number has been revised down today after two Australians were found safe. The World Meteorological Organization says people should expect months of extreme heat, floods and drought this summer. The latest outlook indicates the El Niño weather phenomenon is intensifying. Parts of Queensland and New South Wales are currently experiencing their first heatwave of the season, with temperatures in the mid-30s yesterday. WMO Secretary General Celeste Salo says El Niño will deliver a major blow to communities, economies and supply chains across the globe.
3: So many sectors will be affected: agriculture, trade, fisheries, health, energy, transport, water resources, disaster management, to name but a few. We are already seeing disruption and devastation from droughts and floods and extreme weather. We expect these impacts to multiply and cascade.
2: President of Palau, Suranjo Whips Jr., says the message from the Pacific Islands Leaders Forum on China's recent missile test is clear. There was not unanimous condemnation of the test in the joint statement released at the conclusion of talks yesterday.
4: Transparency needs to happen. The process with the international standards of 24 hours, at least 24 hours notice, needs to be adhered to. So there's no sensationalization. It's just stating the facts.
2: The Australian government has also defended the strength of the statement. Two Pacific nations opposed the messaging. The Australian Securities and Investments Commission has revealed it is investigating documents consultancy KPMG filed last year. In a submission to a parliamentary inquiry, ASIC said initial inquiries were focused on the basis for statements made in that report, including there were no whistleblower complaints related to audit quality. KPMG previously admitted some of its staff accessed confidential information from clients to win contracts and is accused of mishandling a whistleblower's complaint. In the United States, a judge has denied a request to remove a juror as deliberations continue for a sixth day in the murder trial of Massachusetts mother Lindsay Clancy. She's accused of murdering her three young children in 2023. Her lawyers are arguing she had postpartum psychosis. Her attorney, Kevin Reddington, had called for the removal of one of the jurors.
5: If we come back here in a half an hour with a mistrial because of a juror that has just spurned the instructions of this court, it's a shame. It's a real shame. And that's why I object to the court's ruling. I request that we have further inquiry. I request that we, my motion is to remove this juror that refuses to listen to your instruction on reasonable doubt.
2: The judge said he didn't want to interfere. Jurors are now continuing to deliberate whether she was legally insane when she killed her three children. Turning to sport, Ben Donaldson will start at fly half when the Wallabies take on Argentina this weekend. Coach Les Kiss has made several changes for the second test. Donaldson replaces Carter Gordon, who will come off the bench. Skipper Harry Wilson returns in the back row, while centres Joseph Suali'i and Len Ikitau and props Angus Bell and Taniela Tupo are also back in the starting lineup. The Wallabies won the first test by 6 points. And in tennis, Nick Kyrgios has accepted a one-month ban and entered a treatment program after testing positive to cocaine outside of competition. He has been provisionally suspended since early August and will be allowed to compete again from today.
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6: More National Radio News will be coming your way at midday. Good morning on this Friday, the 4th day of September. Welcome back if you've been with us all morning. And good morning if you've just joined us. Till midday, you are with Michael Christian on the Mornings With program. This is City Park Radio, 4 minutes past 11. Looking at the temperatures around the Launceston area. Cressy is 12.5 degrees. It's 12 at the Launceston Airport. Up north at Lowhead, 13. And here in beautiful Launceston, 13 at the moment. Looking for a top temperature today of 15. It's a cloudy day. High chance of showers, most likely this evening. Winds north to northwesterly, 25 to 35 kilometres per hour. Overnight tonight will be 9 degrees. And a top tomorrow of 15. Tomorrow in Launceston, it will be a cloudy day, very high chance of rain, most likely in the morning and also the afternoon. The chance of a thunderstorm in the late morning, winds north to northwesterly, 25 to 35 kilometres per hour, becoming light in the late evening. Moderate is the fire danger rating for today. The UV rating is expected to reach 3, which is also moderate, and sun protection is required from 10:30 a.m. till 1:50 p.m. this afternoon. That's it for the latest news, sport and weather, and you'll get some more updates after the midday news on The Long Lunch with Chris Ball.

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1: In the centre of Launceston, on the edge of City Park, is a little piece of radio history. 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
0: And if you happen to be in the city today, come on into the City Park Radio Museum, located just inside the front gates, just on the left-hand side where Cameron Street meets Tamar Street. So come on in. David is your host today, and he will show you around and discuss the vast collections of older radios in the museum that we have on display. And David may even escort you out to where we broadcast live. So come on in now, beat the queues. The City Park Radio Museum, Launceston's number one tourist attraction, open now and open right through till 2 p.m. this afternoon.

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0: You're back with Michael on the Mornings With program right through till midday today. Very, very special day today. I hope you're enjoying the music because it's always put together by my wife Felicity, and it's a...
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0: from the movie of the same name, A View to a Kill, the Roger Moore James Bond movie. 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

The great Andrew Gold there and Lonely Boy on City Park Radio. Hope you've enjoyed the music today. Thank you for tuning in and listening to the Mornings With program. Coming up next is the Midday News, followed by the Long Lunch. And your host today for the Long Lunch is none other than Chris Ball. Oh, gee, do we have a star-studded lineup of the best presenters in Launceston this afternoon and tonight on City Park Radio. So we've got Chris Ball with the Long Lunch, followed by Richard Barker with Afternoons With. Chris Sayer's going to drive you home tonight. And just to top it off, we've got John Wilson with Souvenirs tonight. Don't forget the City Park Radio Radio Museum. It's open now, open right through till 2 p.m. this afternoon. And 8 o'clock Sunday night sees our great program, The Sounds of Stage and Screen. And my featured artist on The Sounds of Stage and Screen, I just forgot, it's Tony Lamont this Sunday night. So tune in, it'll be great. I hope you turn up, Emery. Enjoy the rest of today in beautiful Launceston, and I'll see you on Sunday night.

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1: Hello, I'm Shannon Kirkwood. Australian drone operators are on their way to Nepal to assist in the disaster response effort. 36 Australians remain unaccounted for in Nepal and Tibet following the deadly floods. That figure has been revised down after two Australians were found safe. 1,200 people have died and around 4,200 are still missing. Station officer with Queensland Fire Department, Dale McVie, is one of the 15 drone operator specialists who have answered the call to help those in the disaster zone.
2: Very important that we get over there. We have a excellent capability as far as our drones go, so we will definitely be able to help the Nepalese government.
1: H5 bird flu has been recorded in Sydney for the first time. A greater crested tern discovered on the northern beaches has been confirmed as having the deadly virus. Meantime, pet owners around Australia are again being reminded to take precautionary steps to ensure there's no interactions between pets and wild birds. Anyone who sees a sick or dead bird or other wildlife can report it to the Emergency Animal Disease Hotline on 1800 675 888. The New South Wales government is today looking at what can be done to combat sexual violence and misogyny. Acting Premier Prue Carr convened the roundtable after six teenage boys were charged in relation to two alleged sexual assault incidents.
3: A lot of that conversation is how we can encourage our young boys to listen to advice about healthy relationships, relationships based on empathy and respect, and treating each other with kindness and being a good human being.
1: Discussions will include education experts and social and community leaders. If you need help, you can call the National Domestic, Family and Sexual Violence Counselling Service, 1-800-RESPECT, on 1-800-737 732. A new report has determined First Nations people lost more than 317,000 years of healthy life due to premature death or living with disease or injury. Laura Devoy reports.
4: The Australian Institute of Health and Welfare has released the 2022 data today. The main disease group contributing to total burden for First Nations people, mental health conditions and substance use disorders. The fatal disease groups included cancer, injuries and cardiovascular diseases. Those factors accounted for 54% of burden in males, while living with illness accounted for more of the burden in females. While the report has found the proportion of total fatal burden overall declined slightly in the decade to 2022.
1: Why stop at Mount Everest when a South Australian coastline is yet to be hiked? That's what Australia's youngest woman to summit Everest has embarked on today in a 50-kilometre walk at Coast Trek Floria Peninsula. 18-year-old Bianca Adler spoke to National Radio News about how she's helping to encourage women to embrace adventure on their own terms.
5: You don't have to fit a certain mould in order to do these really hardcore and intense sports. So I love wearing tutus, having colourful nails and just having a lot of fun with it and knowing that I can push myself really hard and train really intensively for something whilst also embracing my femininity. And I think it's really important for other women to embrace that as well.
1: To sport, in tennis, there's been a major upset at the US Open. Dane Sweeney has taken out the 13th seed. The Australian defeated Lorenzo Mazzetti 3-6, 6-1, 6-2, 6-2 today. He's the only Australian through to the third round after Alex Dimonor, Alexei Popperin and Tristan Skulcate lost their matches this morning. And Hawthorn is the first team through to the AFL's preliminary finals after an upset win over Fremantle in Perth last night.
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0: And now looking at the weather information, just a heads up, there's an initial flood watch for parts of the north, northeast and northwest catchments and the River Derwent as well. Minor flooding is possible across the flood watch area from tomorrow. There's a low pressure system coming through with an associated cold front and some rain expected as well and thunderstorms. And looking at Launceston, we're expecting up to 35 mil of rain tomorrow. Catchments likely to be affected include the Derwent, the Mersey River, the Meander River, Macquarie River, South Esk and North Esk River. And an initial flood watch for parts of Tasmania. Let's have a look at the forecast for Launceston today. In brief, showers increasing. A cloudy day, a high chance of those showers most likely at night. And northwesterly winds at 25 to 35, turning northerly at 20 to 25 in the evening. The outlook for tomorrow, rain, 9 to 15 degrees, 15 to 35 mil of rain tomorrow in Launceston. Then on Sunday, partly cloudy, 6 to 19, and partly cloudy on Monday, 5 to 17 degrees. Our top temperature today should reach 15 degrees. And looking at the latest observations across the region, we've got Cressy on 13.2 degrees. It's 13 degrees at the airport. At Lowhead, it's 13.6. And here in Launceston City, it's 13.5 degrees. Cooling down a little bit. That's our news, sport and weather to the hour. We'll check it all again for you at 1 o'clock this afternoon. Time now is 5:30 past midday. It's time now for the Long Lunch program. And to start today, here's Jimmy Ruffin.

Jimmy Ruffin and What Becomes of the Brokenhearted. Here on City Park Radio, starting off our long lunch program. It's 9 minutes past 12 in the program today. Some general information. Of course, we'll go and visit Services Australia with Justin Bott at around about 1:15. Of course, Dave Moore will be in here to preview the start of the TFA Premier League final season, which begins this weekend. And lots of good music in between as well. I'd like to play you this track now, brand new music for Angus and Julia Stone. It's called The Start.

0: It's great to see new music coming from Angus and Julia Stone. And that's their latest single released, I think, this very day. It's called The Start. You heard it here on City Park Radio, 13 past 12.
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0: In Melbourne, there's a project called 32 Bars. It's an epic series of recording 32 songs over a period of time. And the latest offering has just been released. Mark Moran production it is. He's the man behind the stream. He's been out to Alice Music Club at the Royal Brighton Yacht Club earlier this year, back in May, and recorded Yvette Hearn singing this track called Anytime.
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0: 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The Hearn. 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

Statistician Payne's a big Zygo Express, and way that it is here on City Park Radio. 12:23, coming up shortly. Some information, I'll just give you some general information about the local government elections that are happening this year across all 29 local council areas here in Tasmania. I'll give you that information a bit later on in the program. But first, more music, I suppose. Oh, no, I should tell you about...

second semi-final between Launceston and South Launceston at Windsor Park. The Blues and Bulldogs have had close encounters all season, and the prize for the winner is a place in the grand final. Then on Sunday from 2 o'clock, it's the elimination first semi-final between the home team Longford and Scottsdale. The Magpies had a huge victory in the last round to storm into the finals, while the Tigers had a win over the top of the ladder Blues. On both days, our coverage will begin with the last quarter of the Women's Premier League semi-finals. 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
0: Coming up now, we have a track from a lady who's celebrating 50 years Earthside this year. Born in 1976, studied French, went to Paris to be an English teacher of all things, and while there, decided to do some busking, started making music. When she returned to Australia, she started studied guitar and finger picking with the Blue Mountains folk blues guitarist Nigel Foote. Anyway, Kate Rhodes, her name, and she's produced a couple of albums over the years, including this one, which she called The Simplest of Things, and wrote songs about the simple things in life, including being a kitchen shop romantic.

0: I should try and find out whether Kate Rowe is still in the Blue Mountains in New South Wales. Right, it's a very simple song there. Kitchen Shop Romantic from her album The Simplest of Things. 23 minutes to one, City Park Radio. Look, some deadlines are coming up for the local government elections. And believe it or not, the elections will be held in October for all 29 of our local government areas. It includes the election of councillors, a mayor and deputy mayor for each council to serve a four-year term. And just a reminder that local government elections are conducted by postal ballot, and voting is compulsory for all electors on the state roll. Now, this is the sort of timetable. Now, if you're thinking about becoming a councillor on any council across the state, just a reminder that nominations open on Monday morning at 9 a.m. Some homework to do over the weekend. Get your nomination in. And those nominations close in a fortnight after that on the 21st of September. But more importantly, for people who want to vote, enrolment closes on the 10th of September. That's your chance over the next 4 or 5 days, 7 days, to just make sure the details are correct on the roll. So enrolment closes on the 10th of September. 22nd September, the day after nominations close, we'll find out who's running in all the councils. And from October 5, the ballot packs will be delivered by post to everybody, and the close of the poll is on the 27th October. Now, if you wish to stand as a candidate, as I mentioned, nominations open and they close on the 12 noon on the 21st of September, and you need to provide some information to support your candidature, plus guidance, some information so when we get the ballot papers we know who you are and what you stand for and things like that. There's an information pack available from the Electoral Commission, so if you're thinking about being a candidate, if you haven't already got it, go and get it. And as I mentioned, everybody on the state roll, voting is compulsory, but there are some people who own and occupy land in a council area, and could be a representative of a corporate body which owns or occupies land. You may be eligible to vote as well, and to enrol you must lodge an application with the general manager in your council area. So a little bit of the information there about the upcoming local government elections being held this year. The postal ballot will happen from the 5th to the 27th of October. But more important things like nomination and enrolments, they've got deadlines in September. So if you're thinking about being a council member, a mayor or a deputy mayor, you want my vote, you better get enrolled, because I'm ready to get the pencil out and put across some names. Hope you see you on the ballot paper. 20 minutes to one, City Park Radio, your community station here in Launceston.
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0: And make sure you tune in this coming Sunday, because they're celebrating their first anniversary, 1 year of the program being on air. So join the variety of presenters as they celebrate with a special anniversary edition of The Blues Show. That's this coming Sunday. City Park Radio, your community station in Launceston, Tamar Valley and surrounding districts. Okay, more music now. This comes from a group that was around in the 80s and into the 90s. And they've got a track called Another Fall of Rain.

0: A lot of fun there. You remember Rough Bark, a bush band that was around Northern Tasmania for many years in the 80s and 90s. Remember the names of the people that were in the band? People like Kim Booth, Kerry Cantley, Vince Green, Dalton Hedges, Ross Peddleston on Bodhran in that particular track. Mike Silverwood plays the accordion, and Ed Talaya played banjo as well. That track called Another Fall of Rain, and you heard it here on City Park Radio, Tasmanian music, perhaps. Okay, just to let you know, we're expecting rain here overnight and into tomorrow. Up to 35 mil of rain expected by the end of the day tomorrow. And 9 to 15 degrees here in Launceston currently. It's around 14 degrees. 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
0: Now to a fellow who's born in New Zealand, has been around in Australia quite a lot, and is overseas at the moment, living and working in America. His name is D. Henry Fenton, and here's his latest release called Too Much TV.

The Henry Fenton and too much TV. I tell you what, I disagree with him. There's not enough TV. Well, not enough good programs on TV. It's nice having 15 or 16 channels of free TV, but you need to have something to watch, I think. It's 10 and a half minutes to one. We have National Radio News for you at one, and then coming up at 2 o'clock this afternoon, we have Afternoons With, and today it's with Richard Barker. Don't forget Drive Time with Chris Sayer and John Wilson with Souvenirs at 8 o'clock this evening. Just some of the programs you can hear today on City Park Radio. Just like to give you a bit of a reminder now that the Australian Poetry Slam for 2026 is on at the moment, and if you've got something to say, you're invited to step up to the mic and share it through poetry. Now, the Australian Poetry Slam comes to Libraries Tasmania across the state during September. It's presented by Word Travels and Libraries Tasmania. The Australian Poetry Slam gives Tasmanians a chance to tell their stories and develop their skills and express themselves through spoken word performances. Now, there's going to be some workshops so you can get the gist of what you need to do. And here in the north of the state, there's a workshop at the Launceston Library on Tuesday, next Tuesday, and the Burnie Library on Wednesday. That's across the state here. And, of course, the Poetry Slam heats happen the week after. So there's a heat in Burnie on Wednesday the 16th of September at the library up there. And the Launceston Library has a heat for Launceston on the 17th of September. The state finals at the Glenorchy Library on Saturday the 19th of September. Of course, all the winners from those heats need to travel to perform again down in Hobart. But if you want further information, just visit libraries.tas.gov.au/Australian Poetry Slam, or just go to your library's Launceston Library and get the details there. Launceston Libraries.tas.gov.au is the website to go to and search for Australian Poetry Slam. As I said, the workshops, special workshops happening next week to give you a bit of training, a bit of an idea what to do. And the regional heats will be held the following week, as I said, at the Burnie Library, the Launceston Library, Wednesday and Thursday. Because I also know that some people who may not have any luck at Burnie or Launceston will probably travel to Rosny or Kingston Library to perform in the heats there as well. So just because you miss in one area doesn't mean to say you may not be a winner in another part of Tassie. So go for it. The Australian Poetry Slam on next week and the week after.

It's the Campfire Cat Empire and Wolves on City Park Radio. Now this is Xavier Rudd to take us to the news. Comes from his album Jan Juck Moon. It's a little track called Stony Creek.

0: There's no place I'd rather be. This is home, Stony Creek and Xavier Rudd. It's 1 o'clock.
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3: Hello, I'm Lewis Donaldson. State and Territory Ministers have lodged serious concerns about the large number of aged care patients stuck in public hospitals. Aged care advocates say more than 3,300 older Australians are facing delayed discharge from hospitals around the nation, while others are waiting in emergency departments. New South Wales Health Minister Ryan Park says the ministers have raised the matter with their federal counterpart Mark Butler during talks today.
4: We need to see more aged care packages and home care packages become available and the value of those home care packages be delivered in totality and in full so we can get patients out of our hospitals. We emphasise the need for additional beds, but we all recognise that that is more of a medium to long-term solution.
3: Meantime, Mr Butler has defended the government's spending record on aged care amid rising demand.
5: Increases in aged care demand, increases in demand for people getting support at home. And it's no surprise that you're also seeing more older Australians in hospitals. This reflects a community-wide phenomenon.
3: The families of two Australians thought missing in the Nepal-Tibet flood have confirmed their loved ones are safe. This development has seen the number of Australians unaccounted for in the disaster revised down to 36. Meantime, the federal government is being called to hold China accountable for a humanitarian and environmental crisis in Tibet, with the detail, Shannon Kirkwood.
6: The Australia-Tibet Council says Beijing's decades-long pursuit of large-scale mining, mega dams and water diversion infrastructure without the consent of local communities is causing severe environmental damage. More than 1,200 people have died and more than 5,000 are missing following last week's catastrophic flash flood in Nepal and Tibet. CEO Zoe Bedford says it exposed a critical information vacuum caused by China's lockdown of the Tibetan Plateau. The council is calling on the Prime Minister and Foreign Minister to raise the issue at the United Nations this month.
3: In Queensland, an ambulance service dispatch outage has reportedly led to a major backlog of cases. The Courier Mail is reporting a planned upgrade may be to blame for the statewide 000 call centre outage, which began yesterday and forced operators to revert to a manual process. The issue was fixed early this morning. The state government is seeking information on the impact on patients. More Australians have been reported as having a secondary job. The labour account figures for the June quarter have been released by the Australian Bureau of Statistics today. Over that period, the number of filled jobs rose by 110,700 to 16.3 million, a fifth straight quarterly rise. That increase was driven by a 4.6% rise in secondary jobs, while there was a slight fall in average hours worked per job. A man has been accused of attempting to smuggle 163 native reptiles from Sydney to Hong Kong. The National Environmental Protection Agency says the reptiles were allegedly concealed inside parcels of leather bags and slippers between December 2025 and March this year. The 21-year-old, who is a Chinese national, has been remanded in custody and will front court next month. Turning to sport, Nick Kyrgios can return to tennis today after accepting a one-month ban for drug use. Kyrgios tested positive to cocaine, which he says he took on a night out in Spain in June. The International Tennis Integrity Agency accepted the drug use was outside of competition. Kyrgios has been provisionally suspended since the 4th of August, meaning his one-month ban expires today. The 31-year-old has reportedly checked himself into a treatment program.
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0: And now the weather information. We start with an initial flood watch for the north, northeast and northwest catchments, particularly for the northeast, southeast meander, Macquarie and Mersey Rivers, and the Derwent River as well. And as you'll hear in our forecast, we're expecting some rain tonight. Showers increasing throughout the afternoon into the night and cloudy. Northwesterly winds turning northerly 20 to 25 in the evening. The outlook for tomorrow, just in brief, says rain. Cloudy, a very high chance of rain, most likely in the morning and afternoon. The chance of a thunderstorm in the late morning. And those winds are still 25 to 35 kilometres per hour. Becoming light in the late evening tomorrow. 9 to 15 degrees, up to 35 mil of rain tomorrow. partly cloudy on Sunday, 6 to 19, partly cloudy on Monday, 5 to 17 degrees. Our top temperature today should reach 15 degrees. I think it's going to work its way there. I think it has. At Cressy, 14.4 degrees, 12.7 at the airport, 14.3 at Lowhead, and here in Launceston, it's just eased back to 14.7 degrees. It hit 15 degrees just before 1 o'clock this afternoon, so the Bureau's pretty on the money today. That's our news, sport and weather to the hour. Richard will have a look at the weather information for you following the news at 2 o'clock. Time now is 5.5 minutes past 1. 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
1: Told you.
2: Ah, there you go. Still got it. That's the Blueville Billies here on City Park Radio. And, of course, if you like bluegrass music, I notice that Gillian Welsh is coming to town next February. I think they're here around about the 11th of February, appearing at the Albert Hall, doing a tour of Tassie, trying to complete their Down Under tour, a task they set to visit most cities and towns in Australia. And looks like we're the state. It's the last state they're coming to, Tassie. Gillian Welsh, bluegrass music extraordinaire. 10 minutes past one here at City Park Radio. As you know, I like to feature some new music. This music was released just last week. Comes from a group that lives in Northern Rivers of New South Wales, but they tend to devote half the year to America and half the year to Australia. They come down here in summer. Every couple of years, they come into Launceston to say g'day. They're the Heart Collectors. They've got a new single out called Atlantis. This is coming off a new album to be released a little bit later in the year called Toward the Dawn. The Heart Collectors and Atlantis.

0: That's a new track from the Heart Collectors. It's called Atlantis. It's coming from their upcoming album, Toward the Dawn. And it's based, the based or inspired by the 2026 Buddhist Monks Walk for Peace. You might have seen that in the news, where they walked from Dallas, Texas to Washington, D.C. And it took them over 15 weeks, but it was a reminder. And that got the Heart Collectors thinking about writing a song and releasing it. Heart Collectors back in Australia next week. And no doubt we'll probably see them towards Christmas or January next year as well. It's 14 and a half minutes past one. Next up, we're going to say g'day to Justin Butt from Services Australia.
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0: Well, it's the first Friday in September. New financial year has been underway for the last couple of months. And if you're getting a pension or a payment from Services Australia, income can affect how much you receive, but not all income is assessed in the same way. Wages, self-employment, financial assets and rental income are all treated differently. A man who knows about this is Justin Bott from Services Australia, and here he is with us again today. Good afternoon, Justin.
2: Good afternoon, Chris. Thanks so much for having me.
0: It's a great day, and everyone's grateful that we're all alive and we're having fun. Tell me, let's start. What types of income does Services Australia assess? Well, they need to know about and they assess.
2: Well, when we look at your payment rate, we look at your assessable income and your assessable assets, and whichever one causes the lower of the rate of payments is the one that we use. Now, when we look at income, that can include a whole lot of things: wages, income from your business, rental income, investment income from financial assets, income streams like account-based pensions and other sorts of money coming in. It's important to say that when we talk about income, I'm using the word assessable income, which is different to taxable income, because the rules that we operate under within Services Australia are different to the rules that the Australian Taxation Office operates under with their legislation. So, yeah, accessible income, which is not necessarily the same thing the ATO use.
0: All right. So, say, for example, give me an example. Like, if say, I've got $40,000 over the year in income, and that's what I've taken in, is that what Services Australia assess, not the fact that the ATO will take some tax out of that?
2: No, it's much more complicated than that, because where has that income come from? Because we treat different income different ways. So, for example, if that was $40,000 in wages, then we look at the gross wage, which is the amount that comes before tax. And so if you're getting a payment from us, we ask you to report that gross wage every fortnight. So that's including things like your normal wages, casual employment, if you get any bonuses, if you do any overtime. And you report every fortnight, either online or through a special phone number that talks directly to the computer. And then the payment that we make will directly reflect the income that you've earned in the fortnight. But, yeah, we treat wages differently to the other sources of income.
0: So the wages, you look at the taxable amount. Is that...
2: Well, the gross amount. So before any deduction comes
0: right,
2: through.
0: Yeah.
2: Yeah, salary sacrifice can reduce the taxable amount. We don't take salary sacrifice into account.
0: Hmm.
2: So, again, it's not... don't use the word taxable income when you're looking at your payments for Services Australia. That's the safest bet.
0: Yeah, right, OK. So, especially if somebody works for an employer, you assess that income on the gross amount. What about people that are already getting a pension of sorts? I mean, we know about the age pension. There's a work bonus for the age pension. People get other sorts of pensions as well, don't they?
2: Yeah, so if you are over age pension age and you're getting some form of pension from us, now the most common is the age pension, but you could also be getting a disability support pension or carer payment. If you're over age pension age and earning an income from gainful employment, so you're working to earn an income, then the work bonus can be used to reduce the impact of those wages. So it could well be, because of our work bonus, more of the wage that you get goes in your pocket than you might expect, and the impact on your pension could be less than you might have thought, which means you get this wage and you get more pension than you might otherwise have thought.
0: So we're talking about people earning money, pensions earning money. What about self-employment? You know, this is a little bit a different area. Perhaps you are a tradesperson and you're still doing plastering walls, or you might be still laying bricks. How's that been business income assessed?
2: Yeah, so when we were talking about wages, we were talking about gross income. But when it comes to a business, what we're generally looking at is your net business income. So we do treat self-employment different to businesses. What we're looking at is we look at your business income and then subtract allowable business expenses. Now, a lot of those business expenses are going to be the same that the Australian Taxation Office will allow, but it's not identical because, again, it's our legislation, not theirs. So what the ATO will allow doesn't necessarily mean that we're going to allow it. But it still means we're going to need to see your taxable documents, because everything we need is going to be showing up in your tax returns. So if you've got a business, expect us to ask for things like your tax returns, possible profit and loss statements, or other things like depreciation schedules where your assets are listed as well.
0: Self-employment's an interesting area. How does Services Australia see self-employment? Is somebody who goes around and mows lawns, ask their neighbour to mow lawns and they get income that way, or they sit at home and do contract work for somebody else?
2: All of those things could be self-employment. All of those things could be a wage. It really just depends on how you set yourself up. So if I have a company, for example, I might own a company and I might pay myself a wage from that company. So I'm in effect got a wage rather than getting it as a profit. But if I'm running a partnership, or I'm a sole trader, or I don't have this a limited liability company coming into existence, then it is going to be a business income. We're going to be looking at the profit that you're potentially making from that business. So you realistically, you're self-employed if you're invoicing somebody. So you're not part of their normal work structure. They're not paying you ongoing fortnightly wage. They aren't necessarily taking tax out on your behalf or paying superannuation for you, but you have invoiced them amount and they're paying you that amount. Now, sometimes that can be more complicated than you think. It isn't always as clear-cut as you might otherwise thought. So you may need to give us a call and have a chat about what you're actually doing. But generally, if you are invoicing a person to be paid and then you make all the deductions from that, you would be defined as somebody who's self-employed.
0: Right. Can the work bonus apply to self-employment as well?
2: It can, but the work bonus can only be associated with income that has come from an effort, if you like. I've actually had to actively work to generate that income. So, yes, if I'm a self-employed person and I'm a tradie, or I'm mowing the lawns for the neighbours, or I do flute lessons as a tutor, I'm actively making that income, so therefore I can access the work bonus. If I am paid under some structure because my kids have set up a company and they're just paying me money because that's how they set up their company, and I'm not involved in that company, but money just comes through, or I'm trading shares and I claim myself that I'm working for myself, but realistically I'm just letting share trading happen in the background, then I'm not necessarily actively involved in that, and therefore I can't claim the work bonus. So you've got to be actively involved to be able to get access to that work bonus benefit.
0: No sleeping on the job there, is there?
2: No. It's got to be working hard for it.
0: Yeah, working hard for the money. There are other sorts of assets as well, financial assets, and you get income from savings, shares and investments. How's that impacted when it comes to pensions or payments for Services Australia?
2: So what we do with financial assets, which, as you said, shares, managed investments, superannuation if you're over age, pension age, bank accounts, that's your big one, like bank accounts and term deposits. Mm. What we do is we add them all together to come up with a grand total, and then we deem those investments. So we decree that they're going to get a fixed rate of return, and that's the income that we assess regardless of the level of return that you're actually getting. So if you earn, the important thing here is that the deeming rate is a fixed figure that we use. If you get more than the deeming rate, so if you're getting a higher level of income than that deeming rate, then that is just money that you're getting in your pocket that has no impact on your pension eligibility at all.
0: Oh, I can, at least I can understand this now. I can understand that now, because the deeming rate could be 1% or 2%.

0: You don't actually even declare anything. You just tell us the amount of shares that you own.
1: Yep.
0: We'll value the shares for you, and we do that valuation on the 20th of March and 20th of September. We'll then plug that into our deeming calculator and say, well, this is the income that you're getting from those shares. Then you get your dividends paid, or you get your drawdown from your account-based pension, or your term deposit matures. We don't actually need to know. We won't ask you the interest rate on your term deposit, and we won't ask you the dividend from your shares, because we actually don't care. It's not determining your rate of payment. It's our deeming figures that do that.
1: Mm-hmm. So what should people remember about financial assets and deeming?
0: Okay, so the value of the assets is what matters, because that's how we use to work out the deemed income, which means if you have significant changes in your financial assets, you need to let us know, because that could have an impact on the deeming rates. It is also good to say that most people that are on a pension aren't actually affected by deeming at all. So we know that two-thirds of people that are getting an age pension, for example, are getting the full rate of age pension. So the pension isn't being reduced because of their income or their assets, which means deeming is not having an impact. Of the remaining one-third, half of those are getting the pension because of the value of the assets that they own, not the income that they generate. So 5/6 of people that are getting a pension aren't actually affected by deeming at all. So it's not having an impact on the rate of payment. It's really important just to say that if you do get better than the deeming rate, great. That's fantastic. That just means that you're getting an income more than we think, and it's not going to have any impact on your eligibility, the fact that you're getting more than we say.
1: That sounds pretty good to me. What about rental income? That's one area that we sometimes forget about, that we might have an investment property in. Is that classed in that financial assets area as well?
0: No, it's not. So rental income, that's a really good question. So rental income is different again. So with us, when we're looking at net rental income, it's close to a business in that we are looking at the idea of this net rent, which means that we do look at the rent that you're getting in and then the allowable deductions, and the same idea that the Australian Taxation Office has their set of allowable deductions. We have our set of allowable deductions. There's definite crossover between the two, but they're not the same. So there are things that the ATO will allow for rental income that we won't, but mostly it's going to be so. So your basic concepts of, you know, if I have to pay for a property manager, that's acceptable. I've got cost for maintaining the property will allow for those deductions. Also, if I have used a mortgage, for the purpose of the mortgage was to buy an investment property, then I can offset the interest from the mortgage against the income that I'm getting from that investment property as well. So there are those allowable deductions. And remembering, though, that's all under the income test, it's very possible that the property is affecting me more because it's the asset value of the property rather than the net income that's coming from that property.
1: Oh, geez, I tell you what, you've got to do your homework on this. Justin, if people want to get more information, what's the best way of getting more information out of Services Australia?
0: So go to our website, servicesaustralia.gov.au. If you are having complex financial structures like investment property, self-managed super, that sort of thing, then you might want to have a chat with our financial information service, which you and I have talked about so many times in the past. Mm. So ring us on 1-3-2-3-0-0, say the words financial information service when asked for your calling, and talk through your options. If you're thinking that maybe now I'm approaching retirement, I've got this super, I'm thinking of buying an investment property, well, let's have a chat about what's good or bad about investment properties over superannuation, and help you understand the different options that you've got out there. So, yeah, 1-3-2-3-0-0 and say financial information service when asked why you're calling.
1: Obviously, there's a lot of information that people can gather from Services Australia. And, of course, if you're making a major financial decision, make sure you get your own financial advice from your own financial advisor. That's probably
0: absolutely
1: the best way. Yeah. Justin, thanks for coming in and having a chat to us again today about some of the Services Australia payments that are available to people, and maybe we'll do it again in October, just before daylight saving time.
0: We're saying that word October already. I can't believe it, but yes, we are, and I'll speak to you then.
1: Okay. Justin Pott, the Community's Information Officer with Services Australia, joins us once a month, and I do thank him for his time. And the time now is 29 minutes past one. Here's Lloyd Spiegel now, and Love and Money.

0: A live recording of Lloyd Spiegel there and Love and Money. And we talked money with Justin Butt there a moment ago. It's 27 and a half minutes to two, coming up at 2 o'clock. We have National Radio News, followed by Afternoons with Richard Barker. Don't forget, 4 o'clock, a hot seat this afternoon. And the hot seat today, we have Tracy Wicks, a local end-of-life doula. 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It's Tracy Wicks in the hot seat this afternoon after the 4 o'clock news here on City Park Radio.
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0: Now, here's something I won't be playing on Sunday in Classical Encounters. I hope you enjoy it. It's the Ten Tenors.

0: Yes, some very decent applause there for the Ten Tenors and their interpretation of Bohemian Rhapsody. Heard it here on City Park Radio. Don't forget, we have Classical Encounters every Sunday on your community station, 12 noon to 2 p.m. And it's no secret that I'll be here again on Sunday with that program, as I do the first Sunday of the month. 20 minutes to 2.
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0: 19 to 2 and tomorrow afternoon, for most of the afternoon, Dave Moore will be out. Is it Windsor Park?
2: Yes, it is, Chris. Perhaps a soggy Windsor Park, wet Windsor Park.
0: The forecast doesn't look good tomorrow.
2: No.
0: Up to 35 mil of rain. That'll be a lot on the park. But then they've done a lot of work to Windsor Park and it should drain pretty well.
2: Yeah, they have. And I notice that that's, as I drive past it each day, they've got a lot of areas roped off. The areas that get heavier traffic. So, yeah, it'll be pretty good condition. Of course, there's four games there tomorrow. And in my preview today, Chris, I thought we might go through venue by venue just...
0: I think that's the way to go.
2: How's that? So let's start Windsor Park tomorrow. We'll start the games we're not covering on the radio or the stream. And the under-18s, South Launceston versus Launceston at the very early time of 8:45. The boys will have to be up early there. And that's two big teams there. And they were in the grand final last year in the under-18s. South have been the best team all year. So they would start favourite against Launceston. But they always have really good battles. In the reserves, it's the Bulldogs again, South Launceston versus Longford from 10:40. And then we hit the women's game, first versus second. Deloraine last week beat South Launceston to finish top of the ladder. And the reward for that was to play them again this week in the first versus second game. So that will be really interesting. Deloraine, look, their men's teams haven't had the best of seasons right through the ranks. So their women have been the shining light all year. And they've deservedly finished top of the ladder. They didn't quite make the grand final last year, so they want to go at least one better this year, get in that granny, and maybe win it. So, yeah, it's a tough one. I might just say, Deloraine, they would have got confidence from last week. They might just get over the top of South Launceston. And then it's the senior game from 2:40, Launceston versus South. So, gee, it's such an interesting final series, Chris. No disrespect to Scottsdale. I think they're the team that's sort of a little bit lower than the other three, but any of the other three could win it. They've had good games against each other throughout the year. Launceston have got a couple of injury concerns. They've already lost Ben Hyatt. Zach Rysick had his hamstring injury last week. So they're sort of down a little bit. They've had a call on their depth. And South Launceston are well settled. And I'm going for a bit of an upset there. I think the Bulldogs might get over the line there tomorrow against Launceston. It'll be really close, though. And it's the team that will adapt to those conditions the best. By the time we get to the fourth game of the day, I think the ground will be a little bit mucky,
0: soft, muddy.
2: So that'll be interesting. But yeah, look, a great day of footy tomorrow at Windsor Park, culminating in the two big games, Deloraine and South and the women, which we're covering the last quarter here on the radio. So around 2 o'clock, our coverage will start, which should be around three quarter time. So you can hear the last quarter of that on the radio and then the men's game in full from around 2:40.
0: And then you go home, have a bit of a sleep, and then come back and do it all again out at Longford.
2: On the Sunday at Longford. Yeah. So, yeah, now there's some interesting games here. Starting once again with the under-18s at that early time. Old Scotch and St. Pat's. So St. Pat's have won a couple of finals and have hung in there. Old Scotch probably start favourites in that one and probably will beat St. Pat's there in the under-18s. In the reserves, it's Launceston versus Scottsdale. So the Magpies got two teams through to the finals there in the men's competitions. That's terrific. They'll start big underdogs, though, against the Blues there at 10:40. And the women's game. So, last week we were out at Scottsdale, and it was a do-or-die battle between North Launceston and Scottsdale. They're fifth versus fourth. Who was going to make the finals? And it was, maybe a bit surprisingly, North Launceston, who beat Scottsdale at Scottsdale last week. They've earned that fourth place on the ladder. And they play the Blues this week in the elimination first semi-final. Now, the Blues have picked up some players. They do have some players in the VFLW squad and in the girls under-18s as well. So they'll be bolstered by those girls. women. So they'll start big favourites, I think, against North Onceston. But well done to the Bombers for getting into that finals, because they've struggled in recent years in the women's footy, and they've got themselves a finals berth there tomorrow at, at Sunday at Longford. And then from 2:40, Longford versus Scottsdale. Yeah, so well done to the Magpies. Chris, last year they were getting thrashed by over 200 points, 250 points by the bigger teams in the league. And they've brought themselves up. Ethan Pettawood has coached. They've recruited a little bit. And they've got themselves in a fourth spot. Now, if they don't progress any further, so be it. They'll give some young players some real confidence to make finals and experience that atmosphere. So Longford for me in that one, probably by about 8 to 10 goals, I reckon. But it's good to see the Magpies part of it. So once again, our coverage will start at 2 o'clock on Sunday. We'll start with the last quarter of the women's first semi and finish up with Longford versus Scottsdale.
0: And of course, they're all the games in the Premier League. Let's have a look at some of the other divisions that are almost at grand final time.
2: Division 1, Chris, Hillwood is the venue tomorrow. In the women, Bridge North versus Old Launceston. These two teams are fairly evenly matched. Bridge North, though, finished higher on the ladder and should start favourites there. And the winner of that game will play Old Scotch, who are just way above all the others, so red hot premiership favourites. In the reserves, Owells versus St Pat's. I think St Pat's have come from fifth place on the ladder, so they've worked their way through. Owells, I think, finished top of the ladder, so they're coming downwards a little bit. St Patrick's have come upwards, but I think Owells might just have a little bit too much there for St Pat's in the reserves prelim. And then a really interesting game, Rochalie versus Bracknell. The winner will go on and play Bridge North in the grand final next week. Bracknell, a little bit of a surprise packet in the finals. They've got a really good team, and they've clicked at the right time. But I think Rochalie might just have too much class there for them, so I'm picking Rochalie to beat Bracknell. And then we've got Division 2, Chris. So that's also tomorrow, and this has been played at St Helens. So just the two games here in Division 2. East Coast versus Evandale in the reserves. So Evandale didn't make the finals with their senior side. They've just appointed a new coach, Mitch Stagg, for next year, so a lot of confidence there. That's in the reserves, and in the seniors, it's East Coast versus Bridport. So the North East plays the East there. East Coast start big favourites, but I wouldn't discount Bridport there. The winner of that game will play Perth in next Saturday's grand final. So that's all the local footy, Chris.
0: All the local footy that you need to know. Of course, the other big game that's happening this weekend, it's happening tomorrow down in Hobart, I think 11 a.m. start, the Tassie Devils.
2: Yes, Chris. So it's going to be tough. Look, the VFL finals are a bit of a lottery because teams like Essendon, who've had a lot of players play senior football through the year, do have a lot of players who qualify. I think tomorrow they've got 18 on their senior list out of, you know, the senior list of 42 players that have played AFL footy this year. That are on the list, and quite a number of those have played AFL footy this year. So it's going to be tough. But Devils realised that. It was tough against Geelong last week, who are another AFL-aligned team. They went down by about 5 goals, but it was only really a portion of that third quarter where they lost control of the game. It will be tough. It is being played at North Hobart. Big crowd, wet conditions, tiny oval. So it might restrict Essendon's class. They've obviously got a lot of great players. And, the Devils could do it. If they do it, they go to a preliminary final next week.
0: Yeah, because Jerome Weberley was, he wasn't sort of deflated by the loss last week, was he? He saw some good points in that. This is what he had to say this week about the game last Saturday and what's coming up tomorrow.
3: Yeah, it's upbeat. Obviously disappointed last week. Thought we played some really good footy. We probably just weren't brave enough offensively against the Cards, which is something we spoke about going into the game. So that was a different, disappointing result. But I actually thought for the most part our game on the weekend was pretty good against the best team in the competition. We're in the game for long periods of time. Didn't quite capitalise our opportunities. We obviously move on to this week. Great to be back home in front of a home crowd, and obviously the last opportunity we've got to play in front of their home crowd, so we're really looking forward to that opportunity.
4: Yeah, if that's the best team in the comp and you sort of match it with them, I think it was 23 points in the end, does it show you're not too far away?
3: Yeah, we've said that for a number of weeks, that we think our best footy is good enough, so hopefully that was an indicator, you know, last weekend that we can match it with the best again. So the game last week was physical, it was aggressive, it was a high speed game, and high metres per minute according to the GPS. I just thought the standard of game went up a few levels, so I think that was a fantastic experience for us and something that's going to hold us in really good stead for this weekend.
5: So doing a rain dance for Saturday?
3: Yeah, well, conditions are conditions, aren't they? Whether it's windy, wet, sunshine like it is now, who really cares? It's it's a cutthroat final. We need to win to progress. So, whatever conditions we're confronted with, we'll be ready to go. And we've had some really good experiences this year in difficult conditions. So, we'll wait and see what Saturday brings.
5: You're pretty good in the wet. I mean, there's a couple of games up north in particular that you've played some of your best footy for the year, maybe.
3: Yeah, well, we're a smaller team that's got really good leg speed and is really strong at ground ball. Well, that's been a consistent thread through us for the whole year. So, yeah, like if it rains, we've got no worries in that realm of the game.
6: And for all the Devils fans out there, we're coming up against Essendon, and you sort of touched on it a bit. How tough is this Essendon team going to be?
3: They've got, as I said before, they don't AFL listed players. I don't know how many of them played AFL this year, but it's a fair amount. So they've got some really good experience, really good young talent as well. They've got a nice differential of AFL talent as well. Like they've got some big tools that are going to create some headaches for us in front of the ball, and they've got some really exciting smalls as well, and some solid inside mids. So they've got a good mix of talent and AFL talent across the board. So very difficult challenge, but one we're looking forward to.
6: How important is it to bring that nasty, that crash and bash Tassie style here on this ground?
3: Yeah, I think you want that every week, especially in finals. We've been able to deliver that consistently through the course of the year, so that, you know, we're looking to deliver that again. Like, it's no secret how we want to play our footy. It's easy to identify, so we're hoping that we can sort of bring that for long periods of time in the weekend.
6: Nobody looks kindly on a team that goes out of the finals in straight sets. You really don't want to be that team.
3: No, absolutely. Like, I feel like our year warrants us to win a final and win a couple of finals, and I think we feel like we've got the capability to be able to do that. As I've said for so many weeks, I think our best footy is good enough to win the premiership. And although last week was disappointing, we played some really good footy, didn't make the most of our opportunity. We've got a great chance on Saturday. We'll stay in the game for long periods of time, and hopefully this week we're good enough to take our chances.
6: Obviously you're going to have like a lot of support here, the Devil's Army. You must be pretty proud to have such support, and all through the year, but especially tomorrow.
3: Yeah, absolutely. Like I think we've sold a lot of tickets so far. I'm no doubt there will be a sellout here tomorrow. As I said before, it's the last opportunity for us to play at home, and we're really looking forward to that. You know, the passion, the vigour. You know, no matter where we've played, has been absolutely unbelievable. The players really lift off that. So hopefully we get a big, nasty crowd that's vocal on the weekend and makes North Oval a cauldron for us.
0: That's Jerome Moberly, who I think is coach of the Tassie Devils.
2: Yep.
0: Big game tomorrow at 11 o'clock in Hobart. It'll be finished by the time we get on air. We can probably talk about that tomorrow afternoon.
2: Yeah, we'll chat about that at halftime.
0: Yeah. Sure. And what else in sport?
2: Just a couple of quick ones, Chris, before we finish. The Jack Jumpers are in the Blitz at the moment in Bendigo. They went down to the Brisbane Bullets last night, but they were without, I think, six their best players. I was very much giving their second string players a run. Good to see Taron Armstrong, our local Tassie guy that's been recruited. 25 points. He was fantastic. Another bit of news, Chris. Adelaide Strikers have signed Ben Stokes. The ex-England captain, very controversial figure. And the Hurricanes are going to be playing the Strikers here on January the 9th. So that might add a bit more spice and a bit more ticket sales, might I say, to that game here at Utah Stadium on the 9th of January.
0: Because they're already crowing about the ticket sales for that game, Launceston's really got in to support that. They've got their tickets.
2: Yeah, we need to, because if we do want to keep a game here, we need to support that one. And I think it's a perfect time slot. I think it's a Saturday night, middle of summer. Stokes is now playing. It's going to be terrific.
0: I think I might have to go there.
2: Absolutely.
0: You sure you haven't got the rights to broadcast it?
2: Well, we'll see what we can do.
0: We'll see what we can do. Okay, Dave, catch you on the air tomorrow from 2 o'clock with the games from Winter Park.
2: Thank you.
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8: 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Very good to see you down in New Orleans, man. Yeah, Harry. Yeah.

0: The sound of Paul McCartney and Wings, and listen to what the man said. I was going to play that straight after Dave Moore and listen to what the man said. He'll be on the radio Saturday and Sunday at 2 o'clock with the NTFA Premier Division semi-finals. 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
0: Yeah, drive safe, particularly if you're going out at the football over the weekend and all that rain tomorrow. Do drive safely. Look, just a reminder, the long lunch will be back again on Monday. I'll be back in the chair on Monday between 12 and 2. And, of course, the first Monday of the month, we have Stuart Loon from Theatre North here to talk theatre and events coming up in the theatre here in the north of the state, particularly at the Albert Hall as well. And in the second hour, we'll have a chat about oral history, and in particular a seminar coming up in the middle of next week. It's 2 o'clock.
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5: Hello, I'm Lewis Donaldson. H5 bird flu has for the first time been recorded in mammals in Victoria. The state's acting chief veterinary officer, Dr. Cameron Bell, says there's been a confirmed case in a red fox at Torquay and a suspected positive case in a dolphin at Lawn. Since late June, the state's confirmed 212 positive bird flu cases. Meantime, H5 bird flu has been recorded in Sydney for the first time. A greater crested tern discovered on the northern beaches has been confirmed as having the deadly virus. Aged care funding remains an area of contention between the federal government and states and territory health ministers. A meeting has been held today between the health ministers where concerns were raised about the thousands of older Australians stuck in hospitals and the mounting pressure on the public hospital system. Federal Health Minister Mark Butler says the government is doing what it can given the unprecedented demand for aged care services.
6: The increases we've made to aged care in our time in office have been eye-watering.
5: The Department of Defence has been questioned over foreign entity influence over private contractors that provide security to garrisons. It's part of the Senate Foreign Affairs, Defence and Trade References Committee. Liberal Party Senator Jessica Collins grilled the department's Celia Perkins on who owns Wilson Security.
7: This is a company that we give how many billions of dollars to provide security for our personnel, and you won't tell me where they're based.
8: Right. We are in contract with Wilson's Security Australia, and that leadership team are based in Australia.
7: I'm talking about the ultimate owner of Wilson Security.
5: The company is headquartered and was started in Victoria, but comes under the Wilson Group, owned by the Hong Kong-based Kwok family. An exhibition celebrating country, culture and knowledge of four respected Madu women artists is about to go on show in WA's Port Hedland. Curator of Powerhouse Wanti 2, Sylvia Wilson, spoke to Nada Media ahead of tonight's opening.
9: I hope a lot of people come along and see. It's amazing. It's very strong culture, but also psychedelical feel and good art healing.
5: One of Queensland's longest-serving police officers and former police commissioner, Steve Golcheski, has died aged 67. He was forced to step down as commissioner in February last year following a cancer diagnosis, but continued to serve, giving 47 years to the Queensland Police Force. His family said in a statement he gave it his all and did his very best. A genetically modified pig kidney has kept a man alive for a record 9 months. Shannon Kirkwood has the details.
10: A 66-year-old man with kidney failure has lived a record 271 days with a pig kidney acting as a bridge to a human transplant. Surgeons in the United States successfully transplanted the kidney into the man after genetically engineering it to be compatible with his immune system. Tim Andrews only had a 9% chance of receiving a human kidney within 5 years, against a more than 40% risk of dying or being removed from the waiting list. Doctors and scientists say they are increasingly exploring xenotransplantation, using organs from other species, due to shortages of human organs for transplants.
5: And to sport, Fremantle forward Josh Treacy says he's confident his side to regroup after last night's finals loss to Hawthorn in Perth. He's told Fremantle media he believes the Dockers can use the defeat as an opportunity to improve. Fremantle will face either Carlton or Geelong in the semis next week. Tonight, Geelong and Carlton will meet at the MCG tonight in the first of the AFL's elimination finals. And the Melbourne Stars have announced they've signed Test spinner Todd Murphy for the upcoming Big Bash League season.
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12: Good afternoon, dear listener, and welcome to Afternoons with me, Richard, on City Park Radio this afternoon. My duty and pleasure will be for the next couple of hours to play you all sorts of musics, a lot of recent music, a lot of new Australian music, and other bits thrown in beside, and give you some community information into the bargain, and update your weather forecast, which will be my order of business in just a moment. But my first order of business is to say a big thank you, as usual, to Chris Ball for another lovely long lunch, and he'll be back to do it again, as he mentioned to you just a moment ago, on Monday. Right now, though, let's have a weather update in Launceston at this present moment, or thereabouts. It's 15 and a half degrees. It's 14 degrees at the airport, 13 degrees at Cressy, and 14 degrees at Low Head. And the forecast for the rest of Friday, showers are increasing. Apparently, there's a high chance of showers most likely to fall tonight. Winds northwesterly, 15 to 25 kilometres an hour, turning northerly, 20 to 25 kilometres an hour in the evening. Overnight, we can expect a minimum of 9, and that'll be followed tomorrow by a maximum of 15. On a cloudy day, cloudy you would expect because there's a very high chance of rain, 100% chance. In fact, there's no avoiding it. Most likely in the morning and the afternoon, also chance of a thunderstorm in the late morning. Winds north to northwesterly tomorrow, 25 to 35 kilometres an hour, becoming light in the late evening. And it looks like we're going to have quite a lot of rain tomorrow, 15 to 35 millimetres, as the Bureau would have us believe. After that, though, Sunday, Monday, Tuesday, the weather gets progressively better by the looks of it. It's all partly cloudy all the way through to a sunny Thursday. We'll see how that plays out. In reality, as the days roll on, weather forecasting is an inexact science, a bit of an art, obviously. But that's the plan right now. My plan right now is to read you another weather update 1 hour from now after the 3 o'clock news, and to start our little musical journey together with a bit of Neil Diamond. You've probably heard this one before.

0: That was the Sydney band known as Lazy Susan. They were a thing around the turn of the century, about 20 years ago. And great power pop band, but they didn't last very long, unfortunately. That was a track from their first full-length studio album. The album was called Long Lost. And that was called Bobby Fischer, about the famous jazz player, none other. And before that, we heard Neil Diamond, of course, Holly Holly. Right now, it is 15 minutes, quarter past two, and it is time to let you know this.
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0: Friends of the Library Launceston do some wonderful and special things for our community, and one of them is their free music performances on Saturday mornings, one of which is happening tomorrow, Saturday the 5th of September. Tomorrow, they're presenting The Cosmic Cartel, a.k.a. Dave Basnett, Francesca Ruxton and Albert Alden, who will be performing an eclectic mix of original songs and covers. Formed in 2025, The Cosmic Cartel has performed at local venues, outdoors and festivals, and they'll be playing tomorrow morning at the library from 10:30 to 11:30 a.m. That is Launceston Library in Civic Square. And this free event is supported by the City of Launceston. Let's have a little bit of bluegrass now, courtesy of the Stanley Brothers.

0: That's an American band called Sixpence None the Richer, and from 1998, their big hit single, Kiss Me. And before those guys, we heard from much, much earlier on, the Stanley Brothers, legendary bluegrass practitioners, Ralph and his brother, whose name eludes me at the moment. Ralph was the one who stayed with us, though he survived longest, so we remember him. And Angel Band was the name of that song. Right now, it is 22 minutes after 2.
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0: Launceston and Jazz Club are presenting Lee B and the Hot Honeys performing on Sunday the 13th of September. It's only just over a week away. Come along for a great afternoon of music and dance and bring the grandkids too, if you've got them. Doors will open at 12 noon at the Australian Italian Club in Prospect. Meal bookings, if you are keen for a meal, are essential though, so call the club on 0456 914 907. That number again is 0456 914 907. Right now, I'm going to play a little bit of new Australian music. This is Sunny Lou. She's a singer-songwriter from the Gold Coast. She's got a new live album out called Sunny Lou Live at Del Devine. And from it, this is a thing called Flowers in the Sky.

0: Ian Moss together there with Troy Cassar-Daly from a live tour they did a couple of years ago, and that has been commemorated, memorialised in a recent live recording too. They've got a live album out together, and from that is their cover version of the old Percy Sledge song, The Dark End of the Street. And before that, we heard new music from Sunny Lou from the Gold Coast, from her live album called Live at Sunny Lou, Live at Del Devine's. Flowers in the Sky was the name of that track. Right now, you are listening to Afternoons with Richard on this Friday afternoon on City Park Radio, and it is 28 minutes before 3.
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0: It's a song by an American band by the name of OK Go. The song is Here It Goes Again. And you may remember, if you were watching TV around the time, particularly, well, music shows on TV, around the time that came out, it's indelible. Video clip. It's one of the most memorable clips you've ever seen. Simplicity itself. You had four active men who were willing to remember and practice lots of choreographed moves. And I think it was four or maybe eight gym treadmills, walking machines. And it was magic. If you haven't seen it before, you should get onto YouTube and type in OK Go, Here It Goes Again, and watch it and delight. It was a beautiful thing. And before, okay, go, we heard the Waterboys, and I Can See Elvis from their Modern Blues album from about 12, 13 years ago now. Right now, it's 18 minutes before 3. You're listening to Afternoons with Richard on City Park Radio. And speaking of Richard, here's another one.
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Screams 1950s. You'd almost think it was that old, except for the production values. That was a guy called J.D. McPherson from the USA, and he is in love with the music of the 1950s and early 60s, as you can hear there. That's very typical of the kind of stuff he does from his Signs and Signifiers album from 2012. That was a little thing called Firebug. Right now it is 15 minutes before 3:00.

0: It's the Sydney band Bluebottle Kiss there with the track called Gangsterland. Gangsterland comes from Bluebottle Kiss's previous album from about 20 years ago now. The album was called Revenge is Slow, and they've just re-released that recently, hence that's why I'm playing it. So it's back out there, available for download and purchase and all that sort of stuff. And before Bluebottle Kiss, we heard Little Old Me. That's a new song by a young Indigenous First Nations female singer-songwriter called Millie Mills. And right now it is exactly 5 minutes before 3 p.m.
1: It's a massive weekend of NTFA Premier League finals this weekend on City Park Radio. From 2 o'clock this Saturday afternoon, it's the second semi-final between Launceston and South Launceston at Windsor Park. The Blues and Bulldogs have had close encounters all season, and the prize for the winner is a place in the grand final. Then on Sunday from 2 o'clock, it's the elimination first semi-final between the home team Longford and Scottsdale. The Magpies had a huge victory in the last round to storm into the finals, while the Tigers had a win over the top of the ladder Blues. On both days, our coverage will begin with the last quarter of the Women's Premier League semi-finals. 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
0: Something a little more mellow to take us to the news. This is Robin Dunn. Robin Dunn's a pianist from Sydney, pianist and singer, and this is her version of Nick Drake's song, Parasite. See you on the other side of the news.

0: News, sport and weather brought to you by Bank of Us, the only truly Tasmanian bank, supporting Tasmanians for over 150 years. 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
2: Good afternoon, I'm Shannon Kirkwood. A group of Australians are on their way to Nepal to assist in disaster response efforts. 36 Australians remain unaccounted for in Nepal and Tibet following deadly floods. That figure has been revised down after two Australians were found safe. Station officer with Queensland Fire Department, Matt Herbert, is one of the 15 drone operator specialists who have answered the call to help those in the disaster zone.
3: It's an honour definitely to go over and help out. This is what we tend to do, all this type of training over the years.
2: 1,200 people have died in the flood and around 4,200 are still missing. President of Palau, Surinder Whips Jr. says the message from the Pacific Islands Leaders Forum on China's recent missile test is clear. There was no unanimous condemnation of the test in the joint statement released at the conclusion of talks yesterday.
4: The test happened.
5: Yeah, it's happened.
4: And the Pacific Islands weren't informed. The ones that were informed late. And so I think the message from the forum is clear that transparency needs to happen. The process that the international standards of 24 hours, at least 24 hours notice, needs to be adhered to.
2: The Australian government has also defended the strength of the statement, while two Pacific nations opposed the messaging. The Supreme Court in New South Wales has heard the killer of Molly Ticehurst called a woman he'd met on Tinder following the stabbing. The call took place 2 hours after Daniel Billings murdered his ex-girlfriend in Forbes in regional New South Wales in 2024. In the early hours of the 22nd of April 2024, Billings told the woman he was sorry he murdered Ms. Ticehurst. The woman told police she was shocked as she described the murder during their brief conversation. The court in Orange has heard today Billings fled to a mutual friend's property where the friend soon alerted police. Billings was out on bail at the time of the murder. The crime led to the New South Wales government passing Molly's Law, which makes it mandatory for electronic monitoring devices to be worn by people who are on bail for certain domestic violence charges. The National Domestic, Family and Sexual Violence Counselling Service can be reached on 1800 RESPECT, 1800 737 732. A multicultural community leader in Queensland says receiving a prestigious state award has been a humbling experience. The WISE Eduardo Jordan has the story.
6: Awards have been issued to leaders and organisations supporting CAL communities across Queensland. State Minister for Multicultural Affairs Fiona Simpson has acknowledged the community for their efforts.
7: It's a wonderful month of celebration. There's certainly the opportunity of a showcase of our diverse cultures throughout Queensland.
6: Founder of Te Korowairoa, Marie Narongo Bartlett-Johnston, won the Minister Awards for her work with Maori and Pacifica communities.
8: I feel blessed and humbled. It's been a long journey and you don't sort of get here by yourself.
6: The winners were honoured at a ceremony last week at the conclusion of Multicultural Queensland Month.
2: And the number of acting seeing eye dogs across Australia has risen to record levels. After almost 2 years of intensive training, 35 seeing eye dogs have graduated across the country today, taking the total number of active dogs to 266. Turning to sport now, in tennis, Dane Sweeney is the last Australian left in the men's singles draw at the US Open. Sweeney caused a major upset this morning, taking out the 13th seed Lorenzo Musetti 3-6, 6-1, 6-2, 6-2. Alex de Minaur, Alexei Popperin and Tristan Skulcate all lost their second round matches this morning. And the San Francisco 49ers have touched down in Melbourne today ahead of the league's first ever regular season game at the MCG next Friday. The 49ers will take on the LA Rams.
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10: Welcome back to this, the second hour of Afternoons with Richard on this Friday in Launceston. Unsettled weather over the next wee while. We have showers increasing, we're told, for the rest of the day. We are experiencing a cloudy day, no prizes for guessing that. High chance of showers, mostly tonight. Winds northwesterly, 25 to 35 kilometres an hour, turning northerly, 20 to 25 kilometres an hour in the evening. And as the night progresses, we will expect an overnight minimum temperature of 9 degrees, followed by a maximum of 15 tomorrow. Tomorrow is expected to be cloudy with a very high chance of rain, most likely in the morning and afternoon. Chance of a thunderstorm also in the late morning. Winds north to northwesterly, 25 to 35 kilometres an hour, becoming light in the late evening. And the amount of rain tomorrow, it's going to be quite a bit. It's an officially rainy day, 15 to 35 millimetres. However, as the weekend gets underway and the week follows in its wake, the weather gets better. Partly cloudy follows partly cloudy all the way through to a sunny day on Thursday. So the rain is going to blow away for a little while. Currently around the central north of the state in Launceston, it's 14 degrees. It's also 14 degrees at Cressy, 13 at the airport, and 14 also up at Lowhead. That's all the weather for now. Let's get started with some music from the Yes album from 1971. This is a thing called I've Seen All Good People, and the band is called Yes.

It's a bit of antique prog rock for you, all the way from 1971, Yes, from the Yes album, I've Seen All Good People. Right now it is 12 minutes after 3, you're listening to Afternoons With on City Park Radio.

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Sorry, we seem to have a slight technical problem. We'll remedy this in a sec. Be right back. The track I'm going to play for you is by End of Fashion. End of Fashion were a band from Perth, WA. They were around for a while. I think they've reformed recently. Everybody seems to be reforming. From their self-titled album, this is called Oh Yeah.

0: That's the Australian singer-songwriter called Queenie. She's based in Melbourne at the moment, and it's her brand new song. It's called Day Is Long, or it's a brand new song from her brand new album. And before that, we heard from about 20 years ago, Perth band End of Fashion from their self-titled debut album. Oh yeah. 20 minutes after 3.
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0: To play a little something a little countrified now. This is a singer-songwriter from Texas by the name of Dale Watson. He's been kicking around for a while now. And this is a live recording from about 20 years ago, recorded in the ABC TV show, live at Studio 22. This is Dale Watson and his version of the old classic Long Black Veil.

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Thank you. 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

0: That's the Melbourne band Ice Cream Hands from their new EP. Their new EP is called Pineapple Pieces. It's made up of a bunch of leftover songs from their recent album, Giant Fox Pineapple Tree. And that song there was called I Miss You. And before that, we heard Dale Watson, Texas country singer-songwriter, and his version of the old classic Long Black Veil, swinging version of the old classic Long Black Veil. Right now, coming up to half past three...
1: I thought retirement meant slowing down. Turns out, it meant starting something new. 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
0: Going to play something antique now. This is Sister Rosetta Tharpe with her version of another classic standard song. This is the song is Just a Closer Walk with the Sister Rosetta Tharpe here.

0: That's Rowena Wise. She's a Melbourne-based singer-songwriter, and that's her new song, or at least one of her new songs. It's called Blood Ties. And before that, we heard from much longer ago. We heard Sister Rosetta Tharpe and her version of the old gospel classic, Just a Closer Walk with Thee. 23 minutes before four, it is right now.
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0: Here's a little bit of Carole King now, with a song to celebrate or commiserate the music we're going to, the weather we're going to be enjoying, or otherwise tomorrow. This is It Might As Well Rain Until September.

0: Indeed. That was Carole King, It Might As Well Rain Until September. A very young Carole King there, I'd imagine. Now, I need to let you know about a little something, and that is that the Postgraduate Gallery Society presents a program of music and song on Sunday the 13th of September. Here, There and Everywhere features soloists Julie Jotvos, or Ötvös, sorry, the name is pronounced, which is Hungarian, I think, and Alistair Grant, bass vocalist Praveen Piyadasa and soprano Snehi Jarvis. It's on from 4 p.m. to 5:30 p.m. at the Annex Theatre, UTAS, Inveresk. If you'd like tickets for this, you can search humantics.com for Here, There and Everywhere concert. That is coming up on Sunday the 13th of September.
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0: That's Ed Cooper playing live there before a studio audience. Everything belongs to you. Ed Cooper was once upon a time the guitarist for the Saints way back in the 1970s, but since then he's enjoyed a steady solo career and he's still out there and at it. Before Ed Cooper, we heard Def Leppard, Photograph, from their Pyromania album from the early 1980s. It is 6 minutes now before 4 p.m. That means it's 6 minutes before the news. Also 6 minutes before a bit of this.
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0: And coming up on The Hot Seat just after the 4 o'clock news will be presenter Rob Young's meeting with Tracy Wicks. Tracy is a local end-of-life doula, and they will be discussing our relationship with death and dying, finding our tribe, and the options available for the end-of-life care of our loved ones, coming up in about 9 minutes from now. It's time now to say a sweet farewell, dear listener. I've had fun being here with you. I hope you've heard something you've enjoyed. I'm going to leave you with a little bit of Ukrainian stuff from the group who call themselves Duka Bruka, and a track which the title of which translates into monk in English. I have no idea what it's about, but I'll let you know what it sounds like, and that is like this. Take care. News is up next, and I'll be back soon. See ya.

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0: News, sport and weather brought to you by Tasmania's own Bank of Us, placing people at the heart of banking. 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
2: Hello, I'm Lewis Donaldson. Two people have been pulled alive from tunnels in Nepal more than a week after deadly floods. Here's how rescuers celebrated the moment. 4,200 are still missing, including 36 Australians, while 1,200 people have died in the flood and around. That figure has been revised down after two Australians were also found
3: City
2: safe.
3: Park.
2: Nationals leader Matt Canavan is standing by his comments that a feminisation of school curriculums has led to the rise of the manosphere. The Australian Education Union called those remarks a fundamentally incorrect portrayal of Australia's education system, to which Canavan says it's not all schools. Deputy Premier of New South Wales Prue Carr has rejected Canavan's standing.
4: Where do I start with Matt Canavan's comments? The fact that he thinks it is the feminisation of the curriculum just shows how out of touch he is with the actual challenge that parents are wrestling with right now. Teaching young people to be respectful of one another is not feminisation. That's helping young people be good human beings.
2: Health researchers say First Nations people lost more than 317,000 years of healthy life due to premature death or living with disease or injury. Laura Devoy has the details.
5: The Australian Institute of Health and Welfare has released the 2022 data today. The main disease group contributing to total burden for First Nations people, mental health conditions and substance use disorders. The fatal disease groups included cancer, injuries and cardiovascular diseases. Those factors accounted for 54% of burden in males, while living with illness accounted for more of the burden in females. While the report has found the proportion of total fatal burden overall declined slightly in the decade to 2022.
2: Five people have been hospitalised after a forklift fire at a commercial site in Brisbane. Seven trucks were deployed to the scene this morning where firefighters battled a blaze that had spread to neighbouring refrigerated shipping containers. A Queensland official says the fire spread from the forklift and was spurred on by the container insulation foam. Queensland Ambulance Service says two women were taken to hospital in life-threatening conditions and three men were transported for smoke inhalation. The president of Argentina, Javier Milei, has escalated his country's dispute with Britain over the Falkland Islands. President Milei has vowed new measures to halt an oil project near the British-controlled archipelago and has praised US President Donald Trump for saying Washington could reconsider its neutral stance on the island's sovereignty. The Argentine leader has announced sweeping actions aimed at stopping a British and an Israeli company's plans to drill in the coming months. Argentina considers the project an illegal exploitation of resources in waters it claims as its own. A severe weather update has been issued for wind, storms and increased fire danger for the country's southeast. The Bureau of Meteorology's David Crock has more on tomorrow's forecast.
6: Now, in terms of hazards, we're looking at damaging winds which could bring down trees and damage roofs, minor to moderate flooding again for parts of Victoria and Tasmania, and a total fire ban for the Sydney area with hot and windy conditions there.
2: And to sport, South Sydney fans will be able to cheer on Jai Arrow tonight when he takes the field for his 100th game. Arrow was forced to retire from the sport after being diagnosed with motor neurone disease earlier this year. The Rabbitohs have named him in the lineup against the Roosters tonight so he can reach the milestone despite his diagnosis. Roosters utility Connor Watson says his club will be there to celebrate with him too and is expecting a packed stadium in Sydney. Meantime, in tonight's other NRL match, the Titans play the Dolphins.
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8: Welcome, listeners, to another episode of The Hot Seat here on City Park Radio. My name is Rob Youngs and my guest today is Tracy Wicks. Now, I met Tracy through a funeral service provider following the death of my own mother earlier this year. Tracy provided myself and my family a great guidance and kindness during that very challenging time. I took great comfort from that, and it's an absolute pleasure now to have Tracy in the studio. Tracy is a lot more than just a funeral consultant. She's what's also known as an end-of-life doula, something that we'll explore during the time we have together ahead today. There's a lot more to Tracy Wick's story than just that, but let's get into it. Tracy, welcome to the program. It's such a pleasure to have you here.
3: Oh, Rob, thank you so much for the opportunity. I'm really looking forward to it, and I'm looking forward to seeing where our conversation goes.
8: Yeah, well, sure. I'm not sure where it's going to end up, but maybe we can start with what you're doing right now. Now, I mentioned that you're an end-of-life doula, and I imagine that's not terminology that everyone is aware of or knows a lot about. So perhaps you could start by telling us what an end-of-life doula does, what the role is, what the purpose is.
3: So an end-of-life doula, well, the word doula has been around for centuries. The word doula derives from Greek language as slave.
8: Oh.
3: So as it's moved through the different turns of century and those sorts of things, it's now known as a person of service.
8: Okay.
3: So doula was became very popular in the 70s when the birth doulas were introduced.
8: Midwifery, what I understand. That's my connection to
3: it. Yeah, midwifery. So probably over the last 5 to 7 years, end-of-life doulas have become more recognised. So as an end-of-life doula, we are non-medical. So a lot of us may come from medical backgrounds, but that's not why we're there. Our role as an end-of-life doula is non-medical. So we don't give advice. We don't administer medications. We're there predominantly as a support system for families and the person with an end-of-life terminal illness diagnosis. So we walk through, so we can be a voice, a lot of empowerment, advocacy and education we do with families to enable them to better care for their person.
8: I suspect that a lot of people are a little bit ignorant of what the alternatives and options and choices are when it comes to dying and funerals and that whole process. I know with my mother's funeral, I felt like I was sort of just following society's expectations of what people expect it to happen a little bit.
3: Yeah.
8: You sort of get a little bit railroaded in some ways. Tell us, what are the broader options? So people's minds are opening up to this a little bit more perhaps now.
3: I love it because people are beginning to become more what we call death curious. So also as a role of a doula, what we want to do is expand people's death literacy.
8: Okay.
3: Around what death is, because death and funerals and tradition, it's so seeped in tradition of, you know, and it's really interesting because when someone dies, people immediately panic and go, oh, we've got to do this and this and this. And there was a time frame around that.
8: Yes.
3: You know, there was a rush that, oh my gosh, their person died on the Tuesday and usually they were buried on the Wednesday or the Friday, Wednesday, Thursday. Now, as doulas, we talk about the hard work's done. You have time now to breathe and you have time to be able to plan. So let's look at that. A lot of our stats are showing cremation is becoming more and more popular.
8: Okay.
3: So we have what we call a direct cremation. So that's a no service, no attendees. The funeral consultant or the funeral director will come and pick your person up from wherever they die, bring them into our care. We care for the person, dress them. The family comes in the next day. We do the necessary paperwork to be able to cremate, and then they're taken for cremation. The cremains are then handed back to the family to do whatever they want to do.
8: Okay.
3: So that's the first option. Second option is that we can do a cremation with the funeral service. So we have the coffin at the service, and then after the service, we take their person for cremation while there's that celebration of life with the refreshment. So the service happens with the person at the service. And then we have the afternoon tea after that.
8: Yeah, okay.
3: And then you've got the traditional burial, you know, burial is still quite common.
8: What about, I felt like there was, and so my mother was in an aged care facility and there was some impetus from the aged care facility provider to sort of whisk the body away quite promptly. And I felt fortunate because the circumstances She passed away quite late at night, and I was able to spend a number of hours sort of with her before anyone came to take the body away. And I found that there was something that I understood by sitting there with her and holding her hand, and a deeper understanding of what had taken place, I think, in some ways. And so that time with the deceased body was, I found, very, very precious. And I just wonder if everyone gets that opportunity, or sometimes we don't allow that to happen. Sometimes, I guess, circumstances don't allow that to happen.
3: And I think that, and I can only speak from my experiences in the aged care sector, it is someone dies, they want that person out really quickly. So what I talk with my people about is if mum or dad is in an aged facility, to be able to have those conversations before, when they die, when my person dies, you leave us for 3 to 4, as long as the family needs, because that's the last time you're going to have with your person. And we're, as a doula, I don't want that rushed. And it's the same, you know, when people die at home, there's nothing to do. The work's done. So when that last breath happens, you can look after your person the same way as you did when they were alive. And as a doula, we work through that with family. That's where the education kicks in. It's the last time you've got. And I think, Robert, that you are so blessed to have that time with your mum.
8: Yeah, well, that's how it felt, I have to say. What about, I know, I guess some people recoil from the idea of dressing the body and preparing the body for the cremation or the burial or whatever it might be. Do you encourage families, if they want to be involved in that side of it as well?
3: Yeah, most definitely, because I'm a believer that grief needs a job to do.
8: Yes, so, well, that's it, because there's nothing worse than a slow day.
3: And we want to slow that down. And being able to be with your person in that space is again, it's about education, because a lot of people are frightened of a dead person. And the dead person is the same as your person that was alive. The only difference is they're not breathing. Yeah. So being in that space to be able to encourage and educate families, families can be involved as much as they want or as little as they want.
8: Do you find that the people who decide that they do want to be part of that process, I'm sure there's some reticence and some fear around that, but they actually know what to do once they're in that position? It's a natural kind of thing?
3: Well, it is. When you think about death, we handed death over to the funeral director at the beginning of the century. And prior to that, we cared for our people at home. You know, the men went and built the coffin. The women laid the body out on the dining table, and that's how the parlours became a part. The family and community were all there. What we've done, or what we seem to be doing, is we're medicalising death. And death isn't a medical episode. Death is community, death is family, and this is the role of a doula, is giving people back the power to be able to do that, because we've lost so much knowledge. So we want to be able to take that back and to be able to encourage. So when I work with a family, I'll always ask them, how much do you want to do? Do you want to come in to be able to dress? And if they say, no, we're happy for you to do it, that's fine. And they go, oh, no, I'm really scared. I don't know what that will look like. So I'll sit with the family and talk them through that process. So, you know, depending how long the person's been dead, there might be a bit of rigor mortis, but we can work with that. You know, we can just gently move joints and massage joints. And a lot of people will say, I don't want to see them because they looked awful. And for a lot of people, they do. But after death, the muscles relax in the face. A lot of the tension goes. And that's something to be able to. You've got that beautiful memory of your mum and being with her. We're fearful of what we don't know. We're scared of what we don't know, and we don't know a lot about what happens after death, because our person is taken into care by the funeral director.
8: Right, so they're out of sight.
3: So they're out of sight. People come in and they might want a viewing, but a lot of people will. And again, I like to encourage a viewing. However, when I say that, it's about... Where I work, we have a beautiful mortician, and I'm guided by her in regards to, like, it's not going to be a pleasant for Tracy, and maybe we won't encourage it. So I'll go back and I'll explain and work through that process with families. But usually we can do that.
8: How do you view Tasmanians' relationship with dying?
3: Oh, Rob, I don't think it's any different from Tasmanians to the general Australian broader public. Mm. It's really, on the mainland, end-of-life doulas are really picking up momentum. In Hobart, we've got a really, really strong community. In the north, northwest, we're a little bit slower. It's a new field. So where I work, we've got 3 end-of-life doulas on staff, and that's just wonderful. Yeah.
8: How many are there in Launceston?
3: In Launceston, we've probably got about 5. I think the last count was about 5. So,
8: Okay, so it's off a small base.
3: It is a small base. At the moment, because when we look at the silver tsunami, boomers, baby boomers are being referred to as a silver tsunami. And we're coming because we're all going to age at the same time.
8: Yep.
3: So when I hear on the news, you know, that there's a backlog of beds up at the LGH because we're looking at aged care, there's nowhere to be able to discharge them. Mm. If we think about that in another 20 years, we're all going to be backlogged at the general. So part of the doula role that I love is being able to educate people on being able to keep their person at home, being able to, you know. And I just share with you, when I was a child bride, so my first husband died of Hodgkin's disease, and my mum scared the living lights out of me because she used to talk about the death rattles. And it was like, oh, has he got the death rattles? And I'm thinking, oh, my gosh, you know, what are the... I had images of ghosts with chains and all of those sorts of things. What I've learnt now is that the death rattles is referred to stoke breathing. It's just the muscles in the back of the throat that cause the gurgling because our person can't swallow. It's nothing to be scared of. There is nothing in that dying process to be afraid of. So when I meet with a family, we go plan A. Plan A is the penthouse. You know, we're up there. I want to stay at home. I personally want to stay at home. I want my family there. I want my kids. I want my animals on the bed. I want incense. I want clean, all of those things. That's my plan A. For my family to be able to do that, I've got to be able to make sure that they've got the resources that they need.
8: Okay.
3: That's knowledge, that's equipment, that's all of those things. Plan B might be, and it's an interesting stat, is that 30% of carers will die before their person because of burnout, fatigue, lack of resources, all of those things.
8: Well, the idea that the carer passes away before the cared for is, that's a thing. That's definitely a thing.
3: Yeah, yeah. And that's,
8: it's such hard work.
3: It is hard work.
8: And when you're an old person, of course, yourself, and got your own health issues.
3: You've got all of those things. So it's looking at who's in your tribe. I talk to families about, okay, who's in your tribe? Who's going to be there to support you? Because when we start to talk about supporting a person dying at home, we need a team of people. You know, we'll have our medical professionals, we'll have palliative care, but we need the family to be able to come in. And I had an interesting conversation with a lady. She said, I'll just get the nurses to come in and do the personal care. And I said, are you going to be able to afford that? She said, oh, no, I won't have to pay for it. I said, yeah, you are. You are. So when we think about someone that's dying, 95% of that is with the family. 5% of that is with the medical backup support teams. Yeah. So that family, that one person, that older person carrying that 95%, that's a huge
8: load. So you need community.
3: You need a sense of community. You know, you need to be able to pull people in. And there's lots of apps that we can use. And it's interesting. So when we talk about community, there's a thing now called compassionate communities. Alan Keller here, who is, I think he's Australian and he's in London, he talks about compassionate communities. And a lot of people will say, well, we don't have sense of community. But when you explore that, a lot of people will go to a card club once a week. Dog parks. I don't know if you saw a dog park on ABC.
8: I did watch that.
3: So they had that sense of community. That can be a community. You know, and it was interesting because I've got dog to the dog park, and you get to know people. And it's like, oh, my gosh, you know, we haven't seen this old guy that had been walking for his dog, so I wonder where he is. People knew that he lived up around the street.
8: So
3: they went and knocked on the door. Mm. And his daughter said, oh, look, Dad's not really well and the dog hasn't been exercised. So there was a couple from the dog park that went and got the dog and took the dog to the dog park.
8: Beautiful.
3: There's your tribe.
8: Yeah.
3: There's the community in that. that because we tend to live in silos now, we don't even know who our neighbours are. And yes. I think that's a bit sad.
8: So we need to be a little bit lateral about who our tribe is, perhaps.
3: Yeah. Mm. Yeah, who's there? Who's going to help
8: Reminds
3: me through
8: me of,
3: this?
8: I don't know, educating young people when they've got their CVs about what their values are. They might have worked in a retail shop, but those skill set, that skill set that's been learnt there and through other things, it's much, much, much broader than sometimes we give ourselves credit for, I think.
3: I think maybe
8: that's true too for our tribe and our community. Yeah. I love the idea of funerals where, you know, all the kids have drawn pictures on the coffin and all that kind of idea.
3: Because cardboard coffins are now becoming more popular.
8: Mm.
3: So
8: they're expensive, aren't they? I guess.
3: No, they're not.
8: Well, I'm sorry, not the cardboard ones, but coffins generally are quite inexpensive.
3: Coffins are quite expensive, but the cardboard coffin comes in about $500, $600. Yeah. And it's beautiful again because people, I worked with this.

0: lady, and she was absolutely beautiful. And she lined it out for her mum. She picked up the coffin, took it home, lined it with mum's favourite doona, put the blanket in there, dried out all the lavender. It was beautiful. The workplace smelled of lavender. It was just beautiful. And covered the outside of it. And people are so creative and just come in and paint. And again, that's something else that I encourage because, as I said, grief needs a job to do.
1: Yeah, and it's about having some sense of control over it. Yeah. People like to have agency.
0: Yeah. And that's something as a doula we talk a lot about. So we talk about the three C's. So the first part of that is control.
1: Hmm.
0: So I want to make all my control, choice and capacity. So while I have capacity, I want to be in charge of my choices.
1: Okay.
0: I want to have control over that. Mm-hmm. So a lot of the doula work is around, have you got your advanced care directive done?
1: Yep.
0: Have you got your enduring guardianship done? Have you got your enduring power of attorney, which are legal, we don't get involved in? Have you got your will?
1: Okay.
0: But the advanced care directive and the enduring power of attorney is I will sit with families and go through that with families.
1: Yeah, because that can be tedious, that sort of stuff too, kind of one of those things you sort of put on the shelf and think, oh, we'll get around to that one day.
0: Yeah. But I can't encourage people enough, even to be able to pre-arrange their funeral. Doesn't cost anything to pre-arrange. Because when you think about it, when someone, we talk about the 10 stages of life. So I'm living life well.
1: Uh-huh.
0: And I'm out there and I'm not giving a real lot of thought about what's going to happen to me. Then I get a life-limiting illness diagnosis. So when I look at that, that information is enough to create all sorts of things. And then I move from my GP to a specialist team. Then what happens, I'm with the specialist team, I'm having active treatment, I've got all of those things, and then suddenly it's like, how am I going to manage when I die? So we've got all of these things running around in our head. Specialist treatment doesn't work, so now I go to a palliative care team. So I'm with palliative care, so then the family goes through another transition. Then I die. And then I'm handed over to the funeral director. So there's another team of people that I've got to get used to. As a doula, we can lean in and we can lean out of any of those stages of life. So I've been working with people. We've done the advanced care directive. We've done the guardianship. They don't need me. So I've been able to lean out of that situation.
1: Yeah, yeah.
0: And when there's a hiccup, they will ring me and say, you know, I want to be able, what do we do with this?
1: What about... So I imagine occasionally there's conflict within families about what the process should look like. So not everyone's going to be aligned with how a funeral rolls out or the lead up to as well. How do you handle that? That must be tricky at times.
0: Well, this is where I put on my social work hat. Yeah. And use conflict resolution and to be able to go, you know, if I've got the relationship with mum or dad or the person that's dying, I'm their advocate. So there might be a son or a daughter or someone that says, we don't want that for mum, but these are mum's wishes.
1: Wishes, yeah, okay.
0: So how can you honour mum's wishes in regards to
1: yeah,
0: that?
1: Yeah, right, yeah. So if you have that information, always have that information, though. I guess there are times where you step in after the event.
0: After the event, there is lots of conflict there. So being able to go back and be with the family and to hear what sort of person mum was. And then to move into that advocacy for mum. You know, if mum didn't want that, then, you know, where do we meet? But a lot of the conflict is, you know, those stages in death, the situations are highly emotional. The emotions that run through families is just amazing, with good reason. So, again, I think it's having those conversations over dinner. Having conversations about and people need to know. So what I think is really interesting is that people have an executor, but the executor's never been asked.
1: That's for sure. I think that happens a lot.
0: Yeah,
1: I suspect.
0: And an executor can go, oh no, I'm sorry, I don't want to be in that role. So what I've found is a lot of older people will say, oh yes, well I've got it all sorted. Well, who knows? Oh no one, it's private. And a lot of people will put what they want with their body in their will. This is what I want. But the will gets read after. So it's, you know, and just that education in regards to those things is really important.
1: There's a lot to think about,
0: there
1: Tracy.
0: Is a lot to think about. And if we think about it, we need to talk about it. So I have

0: of another friend. She's a doula, and she invites people around for dinner, and there's a pack of cards you can get, and it's called the Death Pack.
1: Okay.
0: So she puts those
1: questions
0: under the plate. So after they sit around and have a few glasses of wine, she says, well, underneath your plate, and she said it just generates so much conversation.
1: Yeah, okay.
0: To be able to have those conversations.
1: I was going to ask if there was a template,
0: yes.
1: You know, when at the

0: Have
1: we do
0: you
1: in this
0: got it?
1: situation.
0: Yeah. So a lot, and it's really sad because a lot of the older generation, when we talk about the Advanced Care Directive, because they're not deaf literate, they really struggle to understand.
1: Tracy Wicks, I think we might take a break and listen to a song.
0: Sure.
1: Let's have a listen to Spirit in the Sky.
0: Oh, my funeral song.
1: Take it away, Norman Greenbaum.

0: So that was Spirit in the Sky by Norman Greenbaum from his 1970 hit. Tracy, you said that's your funeral song. Why do you like that song so much?
1: Oh, look, I don't know.
0: Song.
1: Yeah, it is an upbeat song. And the first time I heard it, I can remember thinking, oh, that's my funeral song. Because I was brought up in the Catholic system.
0: Uh-huh.
1: I'm not a practicing Catholic, but, you know, I can't remember. Someone said it's when Catholicism goes through your feet into the roots of the earth. And it's always there. And I had a connection to God. My husband and myself have these really philosophical conversations all the time about, you know, you say you're not Catholic, but I think you are, honey.
0: Uh-huh. Yeah. You're spiritual. Huh?
1: Yeah, mm. Yeah. And I think you can be spiritual stepping outside those traditional churches, stepping outside those traditional religions.
0: Yeah, and I guess the idea of spirit in the

0: sky is open to interpretation,
1: isn't
0: it?
1: It is open to interpretation. Yeah. I think that's why I like the song.
0: Yeah.
1: Yeah.
0: Let's trail back, Tracy. You grew up in Ulverston, I believe.
1: I did grow up in Ulverston.
0: What was life like in Ulvie? It's a beautiful place, Ulvie, with its river and its Turner's Beach and all those lovely cafes.
1: It's beautiful. When I lived in Ulverston, the population was 8,500, I think. Uh-huh. And now I go down there and it's like, wow, we had freedom. We would get up of a morning and we'd ride our bikes to the beaches and we wouldn't come home. I've got the melanoma to show for that. And we just lived on the beach. Yep. There was so much freedom back in that space.
0: You know? Water sports?
1: Yeah, I swam all the time in the beach. Mum never knew where we were. So we'd just come home, as a lot of kids did back in that generation. You went home when you were hungry. So,
0: yes, I can relate to that.
1: Yeah.
0: I spent a lot of time at the local park.
1: And you did. You just got on your bikes and you went. And this comes back again to that community. Everybody knew who you were.
0: Right. So if you did get into trouble, there was support actually built in.
1: Yeah. So there was support there. Someone would ring Mum or Dad or they would hear about it before I got home.
0: You said you were a child bride.
1: I was a child bride. I wasn't sold. I got married on the way home from school one day, from high school one day. So I was a very young mum.
0: Right, okay.
1: And then we married and then my husband had Hodgkin's disease.
0: Yeah, you mentioned, yeah.
1: So he died at 22. I was 19.
0: Oh, goodness.
1: So I didn't realise. It's really interesting. And I reflect back on that time.
0: Through.
1: I was dualling then.
0: You think in your own way?
1: I didn't
0: have a name.
1: I didn't have a name.
0: Tell us how. How is that manifesting?
1: So because we were both young, I think everyone didn't think that we would be able to manage this. Yep. So we had a two-year-old. So Mum and Dad became the carer for our two-year-old daughter. And it was like having, back in that term, to use an old custody. So we'd have Olivia of a weekend and then she'd go to Mum and Dad through the week. So
0: right.
1: I would come up and stay in Launceston while there was blood transfusions, while there was chemotherapy, all of those things. And then we'd go home for the weekend. So in that space, I was the advocate. I was, did a lot of, would spend time and I'd learnt so much about the medical profession.
0: I was going to ask you if your time at Ulverston shaped your career in any way. It sounds like this experience absolutely did.
1: Well, and I was thinking about that too, Rob, and I can remember where we went to school. So we went to the Catholic school down near Buttons Creek and we had to walk home and we had to walk past an aged care facility and I would always go in and talk to the little old ladies.
0: Wow. Just off your own bat.
1: Just off my own bat. It was like, oh, she's sitting up there. I'll go over and say hello. So that love of aged care, I think, came into that as well. And that was only primary school. I don't know. I think it's followed me through. I was the youngest of six, so...
0: There's an old saying about, show me the seven-year-old and I'll show you the adults.
1: Well,
0: maybe there's something in that.
1: I don't know. But, I used to love it.
0: It's quite a traumatic experience to go through, losing your husband and your father of your daughter.
1: Yeah.
0: What happened after that? What did you do? How did you manage?
1: What happened after that? And I suppose, so the first death experience, and I think that my family stepped in as well, and an older brother took control of the funeral arrangements. And this is where, and my husband came from a Dutch background.
0: Right.
1: And I had no idea about their culture. So they like to take their person home.
0: Into the family home.
1: And they would have loved to have said, but I had no understanding of that. And I've apologised to them for that because it's just, that breaks my heart.
0: So it didn't happen. Yeah.
1: No, it didn't happen. So with the best intentions, my family stepped in and took over that. But Hank and myself had these conversations in regards to where do you want to be buried? We went to the cemetery. We picked out where he wanted to be buried. Mm. I knew what he wanted to be buried in.
0: Yep.
1: All of these things at such a young age. So after he died, I thought, well, what am I going to do with life? And then as life happens, I met another person. We married. I moved to Launceston, two other children. That marriage didn't last. And then I thought, all right, what am I going to do? Because my youngest at that time was turning five.
0: Okay.
1: Back then, that's when Centrelink cut off at five.
0: Oh, right. So there's no support.
1: There was no support after that. So I thought, Tracy, you've got two choices here. You can either continue cleaning other people's toilets, which okay. I did to maintain the roof over the head, or you've got to get a life. So I went to study, and I went okay. to study because when my husband was going through all of his things, the general, I fell in love with the social worker. And I thought, oh, I would really like to do that. So I finished high school, halfway through grade 10. I think, no, I'm not going to go to university. So I filled out the application form, and I can remember, oh, my gosh, I got the letter to say, your application's been successful. And I'm thinking, yeah. What? How do I do this?
0: And how did you do it? Because I imagine that's incredibly daunting.
1: Oh, my
0: God. Or didn't you think about God. It? You just walked in and...
1: Well, the other job that I had was I was working at Dementia and Alzheimer's Centre out at Invermay as an activity therapist. I went there as a volunteer, okay. ended up on paid staff.
0: Lovely.
1: And there were two nurses out there who encouraged me to go to uni. And I'm thinking, kids that... come up from where I come. They don't. We don't do university.
0: Were you the first in your family?
1: Yes. Mm. So, and it was their encouragement, and they're saying, "Look, all you've got to do is regurgitate back what they give you." So it was there. It was their support,
0: yeah,
1: and
0: yeah,
1: I was
0: wonderful.
1: Fortunate. And again, I met another social worker when I went through with my divorce from my second husband. She just gave me so many books. Read this. Read this. You need to read this. So I was really fortunate.
0: I had strong some women. Good people
1: I
0: had, in your
1: yeah,
0: corner.
1: I did have some good people with that encouragement.
0: Yeah. How was your first semester? I find students generally often struggle in their first semester all of a sudden. It's not like school where you can maybe do a bit of work the night before and fumble through, but yeah.
1: Well, as a mature age student, it was like, I don't know really how I got through that. God was obviously looking after me, or someone was. And I can remember I got an assignment back, a sociology assignment, and it said you need to come and see me. So I went and I saw the lecturer, and she said to me, "Tell me, where'd you grow up?" So it was like, oh, she looked at me, said, "Oh, sweetheart," she said, "you're a telegram writer." She said, "We're not going to get through uni being a telegram writer," because I could say everything I needed to say in a paragraph. Why did I have to add another 1,500 words to that?
0: From referencing and yeah, all of that.
1: And it was huge. It was a huge learning curve.
0: Wow.
1: But again, I stuck
0: it. And you're juggling kids.
1: Juggling work. So I worked.
0: So you weren't sleeping much at
1: no,
0: that time.
1: No. I worked in an aged care facility, so I did night shift as well as a carer.
0: Oh, wow.
1: So, yeah.
0: So your family's back in Launceston. Oh, sorry, back in Alston. You're in Launceston with the kids working night shift. What help did the kids have? Did you have your support for raising them during that time when you've got so much going on?
1: So much going on. Well, their father took them most weekends.
0: Uh-huh, okay.
1: So, but that's when I worked flat stick. So
0: yeah.
1: I juggled it, I suppose, you know. I juggled that life.
0: And you worked as a social worker after completing your studies?
1: Yes, yeah. Yes. I worked as a social worker, went into child protection, facilitated a beautiful program called NewPIN, which was New Parent Infant Network, brought the Sydney over from Hobart, from New South Wales with one of the NGOs in Launceston and set that up. So that was a program for young mums with kids under the age of 5. So it was
0: that
1: a centre-based.
0: That must have been hugely satisfying.
1: It was beautiful, beautiful work to do. And
0: you're talking
1: to
0: a lot
1: able.
0: Of teenage mums and,
1: you
0: experienced it. And,
1: and child protection families. And it was just beautiful. You could see the light switches go on. So the light switches, you know, no, you don't do. This is how, you know, think of other things that you can do.
0: And it would turn out that you're perfect for the job because they know that you know.
1: Yeah, and that was it.
0: They could see it.
1: Yeah, not much got over me. And it was really interesting. So we'd do a therapy group, and one of the mums said, we were talking about fears, and one of the mums said to me, she said, "What are you scared of, Tracy?" And I looked at her and I went, "Oh, my gosh, what am I scared of?" And I said, "Do you really want to know?" So she laughed and she said, "Yeah, I do." I said, "My fear is that someone from the University of Tasmania is going to come and knock on the door and say, 'Sorry, we made a mistake with your degree, Tracy. Can you give it back to us?'"
0: Oh, no.
1: So that imposter syndrome.
0: Oh, no.
1: Well, she laughed. She thought that was hilarious. And she said, "You're joking." And I said, "No," I said, "that's what I am." But, yeah.
0: Wow.
1: So lots of therapy for me in there and clinical supervision and working through all of these issues.
0: Oh, you
1: make
0: me
1: just
0: want
1: to
0: cry with that. That's beautiful. And your kids have... grown up.
1: They've all grown up. They're all doing their own thing. They're all got their own families.
0: Have they followed in mum's footsteps in terms of that care? And
1: yeah, yeah. My eldest one is an outreach support worker. My second one works in disability sector, and my son's a boilermaker welder.
0: Okay.
1: So,
0: So you've had a big influence on their choices, I suspect. Oh, they've seen you in operation, I'm sure.
1: Yeah, I'd like to think so. Yeah.
0: We might stop for another song.
1: Beautiful.
0: Which I believe has got some connection to your children as well. Let's have a listen to Love Shack by the Beefy.

0: That was Love Shack by the B-52s off their Cosmic Thing album from 1989, which dates us a little bit, I'm afraid. Tracy, it dates us. Tracy Wicks is my guest today on The Hot Seat. Tracy, tell us, why did we choose the Love Shack by the B-52s, that rollicking song?
1: That rollicking song, because I love it. And every time I hear it, I have vivid memories of the kids when they were little and the Love Shack would come on. And they would come from all different parts of the house and we would all end up in the lounge room and we'd be dancing to Love Shack and the B-52s. So how we brainwashed children. But it is. So I have this thing when I die, so somewhere I'm going to have a living wake.
0: That's another new thing, that something that I'd only heard about in recent years, a living wake. Yeah, I love that idea too.
1: I love that idea. I think, I don't want to miss out on a good party.
0: Yes.
1: So.
0: I just wonder, I always wonder about the end of the party. It must be so sad saying goodbye at the end. I don't know if I could cope with that.
1: I think that it would be so sad, but how satisfying that you actually got to be able to say goodbye. And that celebration of life, that people have actually been able to come to be with you, to honour you in that space and to have your final farewell.
0: You've worked in aged care as well.
1: I have worked in aged care.
0: Tell us about that experience and the aged care. What's your view of the aged care industry? I've got pretty strong views after the experiences I've had the last few years.
1: Yeah, I think that, you know, the aged care industry, it needs more funding. Oh, I take my hat off to them. I really, really do, because
0: tough
1: they're
0: gig.
1: Running a really, really tough gig. Mm. And it is really, really difficult to be able to manage. And as I said, you know, that silver tsunami, it will be really, really difficult.
0: Australia's going to be screaming for more people to work in the sector.
1: More and more people to be able to work in the sector. And it's, you know, the part that excites me a little bit about is the new community care packages, where there is that money that's said, I think it comes in around $23,000, $25,000 for people to have end-of-life care at home. And I think that's why I get excited and I get quite passionate about that as well.
0: Yeah, okay. So that's
1: step in the right direction. There is a time frame. I think it might be the last 2 or 3 months that someone's alive.
0: Okay.
1: That there's access to that money.
0: Yeah, okay.
1: So people can do their research.
0: What things do you think could be done better in the aged care sector? Oh. Is that that's a big question, isn't it? We probably need another hour for that one. But,
1: I think that, I hear a conversation a lot where the government needs to step up and take responsibility, but, I don't think it's a government thing in a lot of these instances. Mm. We need to take responsibility.
0: Yes, it can't all fall
1: we
0: on
1: the government. We can't all fall on the government. Mm. Oh, the government needs to do so. Oh, well, you know, we're an active community. We can put our hands up. We can take some responsibility.
0: Are you aware of other cultures that you see that you think do it better? That you've seen, had some insight into maybe people from other backgrounds in terms of the dying process?
1: And
0: you think we could learn from?
1: I think that we could learn from that. You know, you'd look at Asian culture, they care for their old people at home. They don't go into aged care facilities. Mm. So I think that we could learn from that. Mm. But again, I think because of our families and our broken nuclear families we move away from home, we haven't got that community of family around us like a lot of the Asian cultures do.
0: Yeah.
1: You know, a lot of the Asian cultures just don't present at the hospital when their person is dying. They care for them at home because they haven't lost that knowledge.
0: They know
1: how to do that. And this is a part of doula, I think, that, we can do it better if we can educate people, if people are aware of what's happening, because we fear what we don't know. So if I can get out and if I can advocate for people, if I can educate people around being able to keep your person at home, so plan A, plan B, plan C.
0: Let's talk about rules and regulations. If you want to bring your person home, are there rules around what you can and cannot do? Is it regulated very strongly?
1: We have legislation that we've got to work within.
0: Yep.
1: If my person dies, I can have my person home with me for 7 days.
0: 7 days?
1: In Tassie.
0: It's a long time.
1: It is a long time. So if I have, and what I find, there's something magical happens. So a person can stay at home for, you can have them at home for as long as you like. What I always stress to families is I need to come in and check the body. I need to come in and check mum or dad or whoever it is, just for body decomposition. And it might be that they come back into the care of the funeral director overnight and then they can go back out for the day.
0: I guess there are some things getting into the nitty-gritty here a little bit, but you can get like a cold
1: Yeah, you can get a cooling pad, and, and we use TechniIce, and just it's just looking after them, you know, making sure that their face is shrouded if there's no one in the room with them, making sure that they're in a cool, ventilated room, no heaters on. So, but what I found, Rob, is interesting is that so they've got their person at home, and again, it's that high emotional energy. On the third day, this is where the magic happens, and I can go out and I can visit, and families will say, "We're ready. We're ready now. You can take our person." And it is just, again, it comes back to that grief and the loss where they're ready to give you their person.
0: Okay.
1: We're not going in and taking their person.
0: So they've processed what's happened.
1: They've processed a lot of what's happened. They've been there for the care. They've been, and they can dress and wash their person. They can change the clothes if they want to do that.
0: Yep.
1: So for a lot of people, that's very, very healing.
0: When that doesn't happen, when does that processing take place? If there is that removal of the body, there's maybe the body's unsighted right through to cremation or burial. I just wonder, I've got a vision of people sort of sitting at the grave and I don't know, that it's that they're still trying to deal with that, that that's something that could have been done perhaps earlier.
1: And I think
0: not everyone does it the same way, of course.
1: No, not everyone does do it the same way. And I think that for a lot of people in that end-of-life space, especially if there's been a terminal illness, a lot of people experience anticipatory grief. So they've done their grieving before the death. So when the death happens, it's like, right now I'm ready. I'm ready to move on. So I've done the hard yards. Now, you can take them into care. So looking at that grief processes again. And it just makes me so sad, and I have no idea how people, elderly people that have been married for 60, 70 years, I can't begin to understand what that grief process must be like.
0: Incredible.
1: To be able to, your person dies and then the next day you go home. And even for carers, you know, what I found, and even my own experience was after my person died, my whole routine was set by a clock. So I knew at this time it was medications, at this time that need to happen. And when that person dies, so I've not only lost my person that I'm grieving, I've lost my routine, I've lost my identity.
0: And you've got all these daily triggers as well.
1: Yes, that this is what happens and this is, and how do I start to begin to feel that? And what does that look like for a lot of people? Again, that's where we need our tribe. Yeah. And it's interesting, a lot of families will say to me 2 or 3 months after their parent, one of the parents have died, I'm really worried about Mum. She's really sad. I think we need to get her onto antidepressants. Mm. No, I don't think you do. You know, just wait a little while.
0: Being sad's okay.
1: Being sad is okay after 70 years of marriage. They're allowed to be sad. And, you know, and a lot of people will say, look, I can't, she gets up and she still sets dad a place. Yeah, that's normal. That's okay for her to do that. And what I found as well, you know, in that space of that grief and loss, our brains change. Our fight-flight system kicks in because I've had that high adrenaline that lead up to death. So the brain has started to repattern. When that happens, the amygdala, so our fight-flight system gets bigger, and our prefrontal cortex, which is our thinking brain, that actually closes down. So you will hear people in that state of grief go, I can't think straight. I don't even know what I did yesterday. And I was working with one lady about that, and I said to her, that's perfectly normal. She said, oh, she said, gosh, she said, I'm not going crazy. No, you're not going crazy. Okay. This is grief. This is your brain looking after you in this space. And that, again, is things that people don't know, that my brain is doing this. I'm not going crazy. This is all normal. Part of grief and loss.
0: Oh, it's such important knowledge, Tracy.
1: It is so important. And I get quite passionate about it, and it's like, oh, you know, it's information that we all need to know.
0: Yeah, okay.
1: That, yeah, that grief and loss is part of the brain is just doing, looking after us.
0: Well, Tracy, it seems to me like you do remarkable work. I know you've worked in dementia and mental health and other areas as well along your journey with all these experiences that you've had, what's the big takeaway? What's the big insight that you think? What's your life learning?
1: Oh, look, my life learning around this is that death isn't scary. that we can manage it if I know how, if I've got the resources, if I've got the knowledge, if I've got people around me to support me in that space,
0: okay.
1: And that it's okay to slow down. Give yourself time after your person dies. Give yourself time to be able to think. There's no time frame around from when a person dies until they're buried. You know, we have to say, well, it needs to be within, I think it's a 30-day period. Otherwise, we've got to, one instance that we had that we couldn't meet that guideline of 30 days because family were travelling overseas. And we just put that in with BDM to say, let this, no, it body wasn't.
0: So you do have time. It's a kind thing to do to yourself, isn't it? To give yourself that time.
1: Yeah.
0: Hard thing to do. Hard lesson to learn, I think, because it does feel like there is a rush.
1: That's tradition. And the other thing is being around to shop. Don't be frightened to shop around. With different funeral directors. Yeah, don't be frightened to shop around and go, well, you know, what's it and what do you provide in that? What does your professional service include?
0: Yeah.
1: What does all of this mean?
0: You've got to find the person overseeing that you want to be comfortable with as well. That's not always an easy thing.
1: No, it's not.
0: Goodness. What's the future hold for you?
1: Future
0: what's next?
1: Oh, look, my husband would love me to retire, but I'm not ready yet.
0: Yeah, okay.
1: Because I've still got, I don't know, I say to my kids all the time, I just don't know what I'm going to do when I grow up. I don't know yet. I haven't got that sorted.
0: Yeah.
1: But I just want to keep doing what I'm doing until it gets to the stage where I don't enjoy it anymore because I believe in what an end-of-life doula does.
0: If somebody wants to find an end-of-life doula, how would they go about doing that? Is that through funeral services or is there a list?
1: There's a list. So we've got beautiful Beck Lyons in Hobart and she's done up a comprehensive list of doulas. So even if people go in and Google end-of-life doulas, Beck will probably come up and then Beck just says, well, Tracy's in Launceston so you can contact her in regards to that. So,
0: Tell me that the doulas meet at the library?
1: Yes.
0: Did you tell me that once?
1: Yeah, I did. So I facilitate with another doula, Marianne. We facilitate a death cafe once a month on the Monday of every month.
0: At the
1: Launceston Library.
0: Yeah, right.
1: And we're looking at doing one on the weekends now because we've had a lot of questions or a lot of interest in regards to, look, I really want to come, I want to know stuff, but I work.
0: Yeah, what a wonderful service.
1: So we have a Facebook page, Northern Tasmania Death Cafe, and we post a lot of resources and a lot of information on our Facebook page as well. So.
0: Okay. Mm. Oh, well, listeners, have a look at that if it's of interest. So.
1: Yeah, a lot of interest. And the feedback that we get back from that is wonderful. We had one young woman contact me and say, I couldn't have looked after my mum the way I did and be with her if you hadn't have shared so much information.
0: Yeah, okay,
1: so
0: beautiful.
1: Yeah, that's nice.
0: Beautiful. Okay, well, there's opportunity out there, folks.
1: There is opportunity.
0: Tracy Wicks, it's been an absolute pleasure.
1: Well,
0: to have you in the studio.
1: Thank you very much.
0: I hope our listeners have enjoyed the program. I certainly have enjoyed our conversation. So I wish you well. Keep fighting the fight and providing such a wonderful service for the people of Launceston.
1: Thanks very much, Rob. It's been wonderful.
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5: Hello, I'm Lewis Donaldson. Prime Minister Anthony Albanese says he has spoken with Nepal's Prime Minister, Birendra Shah, to extend Australia's deepest condolences after the deadly flash floods. In a post on social media, Mr. Albanese says Australia stands by Nepal and is continuing to provide humanitarian aid where it's needed most. The Australian government says 36 Australians remain missing after two more people were safely located today. The World Meteorological Organization says people should expect months of extreme heat, floods and drought this summer. The latest outlook indicates the El Niño weather phenomenon is intensifying. Parts of Queensland and New South Wales are currently experiencing their first heat wave of the season, with temperatures in the mid-30s yesterday. WMO Secretary General Celeste Sorlo says El Niño will deliver a major blow to communities, economies and supply chains across the globe.
4: So many sectors will be affected: agriculture, trade, fisheries, health, energy, transport, water resources, disaster management, to name but a few. We are already seeing disruption and devastation from droughts and floods and extreme weather. We expect these impacts to multiply and cascade.
5: Meantime, a total fire ban has been issued for the Greater Sydney region tomorrow after authorities issued an extreme fire danger forecast for Saturday. The Bureau of Meteorology has forecast unseasonably warm conditions and a potential top of 31 degrees alongside strong winds for the country's southeast. New South Wales Rural Fire Services have urged residents to take action now and understand their fire risk. Brisbane is readying itself for the opening night of the Brisbane Festival tonight, with this year's theme Switch On, Light Up, Come Alive. This year, almost 70% of the program is free, with attractions including a giant sing-along, karaoke that includes 32 microphones. That's alongside the expanded fireworks show. Festival goers are, though, advised there will be extra buses available on top of normal services, as no ferries operate due to strike action from the Maritime Union of Australia over pay and safety conditions. The festival runs until the 26th of September. AI models have shown promising results in predictions of ICU mortality. With more, Shannon Kirkwood.
6: Researchers from Charles Darwin University and the Australian Catholic University found artificial intelligence could help clinicians make more efficient and accurate decisions when it comes to intensive care. Two algorithms had accuracies of 98.33% and 98.23% in predicting the mortality of ICU patients and then deciding what conditions affected mortality. The researchers say these systems could assist clinicians in identifying high-risk patients who require urgent attention or targeted early interventions.
5: Councils across New South Wales say urgent action is needed to deliver safe, reliable and affordable water services. Local Government New South Wales and the state's Water Directorate have launched a six-point regional water action plan today. LGNSW President Mayor Darcy Byrne says long-term funding certainty is required to avoid a widespread crisis, as councils are expected to maintain ageing infrastructure and absorb growing costs. The state's Auditor General has found almost $1 billion is needed to keep water infrastructure operational. Turning to sport, Geelong and Carlton will meet at the MCG tonight in the first of the AFL's elimination finals. The Cats are coming off a week off, while the Blues beat Melbourne last week to keep their season alive. Tonight's winner will go on to face Fremantle in Perth next week.
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8: Thanks to the news team. Welcome along to Friday Night Drive. I'm Chris Sayer for the next couple of hours. In fact, I'm Chris Sayer all the time, but for the program, I'm here to take you through till 7 o'clock, which will be time for Side One, Track One tonight, with Rob Foggo playing you a Silverchair album in the program tonight. Quick look at the weather forecast following the news. Cloudy day today, high chance of showers most likely later tonight. Winds northwesterly 25 to 35 kilometres, turning northerly 20 to 25 in the evening. 80% chance of rain, going down to a minimum of 8 degrees. Overnight, a 15 degree day tomorrow, and rain. Yes, rain. That's the forecast for Saturday, the 5th of September, my wife's birthday. Happy birthday, darling. 100% chance of up to 35 mil of rain. It's going to bucket down tomorrow, folks. So if you're heading out to the football, take your waders or something. A chance of a thunderstorm in the morning, tomorrow morning. Winds northerly, 25 to 35 kilometres, tending northwesterly, 25 up to 40 in the middle of the day. And then tending northwest to northeasterly, 15 to 25 in the evening. So the wind dropping back a little bit, but yeah, it's going to be a nice wintry, well, spring wintry day tomorrow. Looking at around the country, Sydney with a clear day with 23 degrees, Melbourne, a little bit of rain up to 18 degrees, Brisbane 33 degrees with no rain, Perth, 20 degrees with a smattering of rain. And Adelaide, 21 degrees with a little bit of rain as well. Canberra, 18 degrees. Darwin, 33 degrees tomorrow. We can expect some interesting weather over the weekend. Latest observations for the central north out at the airport, it's currently 10.7 degrees and low head 12.1 degrees. Here in Launceston, 12.3 degrees. That's the weather for you for the moment. We'll have a quick look at the weather after the 6 o'clock news in an hour's time. Going to play you some music, of course, as we do. Here's a song from Rod Stewart doing a Carole King song.

0: The original song came from the very famous Carole King album Tapestry back in the early 70s. But that was Rod Stewart doing a cover of So Far Away.
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0: From the Jules Holland Big Band, this is a song called Town and Country, Rhythm and Blues. Out front is Chris Difford.

That's Chris Difford. His voice may sound familiar. Yes, remember Squeeze or UK Squeeze, Cool for Cats? That's the same guy. Chris Difford was the lead singer of Cool for Cats, the keyboard player. In UK Squeeze was Jules Holland, and when the band broke up, he formed a big band and released an album and invited various guest singers. That was the Jules Holland big band from an album called Rhythm Blues, and that was a guest singer of Chris Difford, a singing town and country. It's 5:15 here on City Park Radio. 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This is a band called Fountain Lakes. This is Junkyard of Lost Souls.

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The band is Fountain Lakes and the new song is called Junkyard of Lost Hearts. It's 21 past five.

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1: In the afternoon program, I noticed that Richard Barker played a song from Yes, a bit of prog on a Friday afternoon. Can't go astray. I'm going to up Richard Barker with a Pink Floyd song. This is from their album Atom Heart Mother from the very early 70s. It's a Richard Wright song, not very well known. He was the keyboard player, but it's a lovely little song from the Atom Heart Mother album. This is Pink Floyd.

0: That little piece was called Summer 68. It came from the Pink Floyd album Atom Heart Mother, and it was the creation of the keyboard player Richard Wright, who's no longer with us, passed away a few years ago. It's 28 minutes past 5 o'clock.
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2: 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This is Mandy Shepherd. Many, many years ago, I was on the airwaves and I loved every single minute of it. City Park Radio is just such a very important and very special part of Launceston. 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

0: That's a guy called Daniel John. He used to live in Launceston, an expat Taswegian now living in Perth, West Australia. A song about bullying and how bad it is. A song called I'm Moving On Now from Daniel John. 27 minutes till 6 o'clock.
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0: Let's go to Benin in Africa. This is Angelique Kidjo. And a song from her Zuzu album,

0: Angelique Kidjo and a song called Cheche.
1: It's a massive weekend of NTFA Premier League finals this weekend on City Park Radio. From 2 o'clock this Saturday afternoon, it's the second semi-final between Launceston and South Launceston at Windsor Park. The Blues and Bulldogs have had close encounters all season, and the prize for the winner is a place in the grand final. Then on Sunday from 2 o'clock, it's the elimination first semi-final between the home team Longford and Scottsdale. The Magpies had a huge victory in the last round to storm into the finals, while the Tigers had a win over the top of the ladder Blues. On both days, our coverage will begin with the last quarter of the Women's Premier League semi-finals. 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
0: And here's something from our community diary. You can join the Don River Railway's Most Haunted on the 11th and the 12th of September. 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The Don River Railway is a volunteer-run vintage railway preserving the heritage of Tasmanian railways. So that's the 11th and the 12th of September for the Don River Railway's Most Haunted. Check out their website. Going to play you a song now from, this is the Whitlams, and their version, well, their song, Blow Up the Pokies.

0: recorded live during the TV program called The Panel many years ago. That was The Whitlams, actually Tim Friedman with a string quartet. Very nice version of The Whitlams' Blow Up the Pokies. And it's 70 minutes till 6.
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0: Let's go to Ireland now. We're going all over the world in the program tonight. This is Luca Bloom.

0: lovely recorded guitar. That was Luca Bloom. I believe he recorded that album in his kitchen in his home in Ireland. He was it was his COVID project. He couldn't go out, so he recorded an album. It was called Waves to the Shore. That was Black is the Colour from Luca Bloom. It's 12 to 6.
1: A Launceston icon is about to close. Norma and Tony are calling time at Tassie Tees. Starting this Monday for 1 week only, there's a huge clothing clearance sale at Tassie Tees. All work and sports clothes must go. No embroidery this time, but a chance to grab what's left on the racks at a special price. And a huge smile from Norma. Don't miss this once-in-a-lifetime closing down sale. From this Monday at Tassie Tees, lower end of Tamar Street. Great supporters and a sponsor of City Park Radio.
0: Here's a song from New Zealand artist Sharon O'Neill. This is from her album Danced in the Fire.

0: Sharon O'Neill, the title track to her album from back in the 80s, Dance in the Fire. She was from New Zealand and moved to Australia, had several big hits back in the day. It's nearly this 6 o'clock news coming up very shortly, and of course after that we'll bring you some weather, and after that some more music. Take us up to 7 o'clock, and tonight's side one, track one, the album is Neon Ballroom by Silverchair, brought to you by Rob Foggo.
1: Your mate's earning less than $70,000 a year, and he just lost his mum, so there's a funeral to pay for, and he won't see any cash from the estate for weeks, maybe ever. He's talking about borrowing the money, if he can. Lucky for him, you're listening to this ad, and you'll tell him about Nils, and he'll never pay a cent in interest, ever.
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2: Hello, I'm Lewis Donaldson. Two people have been pulled alive from tunnels in Nepal more than a week after deadly floods. Here's how rescuers celebrated the moment. It comes as two Australians have also been found. It's understood they were uncontactable but are safe and did not require consular assistance. It brings the number of missing Australians to 36. Prime Minister Anthony Albanese says he has today spoken with Nepal's Prime Minister Birendra Shah to extend Australia's deepest condolences to Nepal and the more than 1,200 people who have died. An independent senator says skilled migrants should be the number one priority as the AI boom and housing sector face staff shortages. It comes as Jobs and Skills Body, the Powering Skills Organisation, warned Australia needs 72,000 more electricians and related tradespeople by 2030 to meet project demand. Speaking to the ABC, David Pocock says he doesn't understand why there can be a shortage of something so critical.
3: And you know, this is one of my huge frustrations about this immigration debate, the population debate. We have both sides of politics arguing over the number, how big it should be, what shouldn't be. The Nationals saying, well, we want to cut migration, but we don't want to cut backpackers who are working on farms. We have no plan. Surely that's the starting point, is you actually come up with a 10-year plan, a 20-year plan on migration.
2: Liberal leader Angus Taylor says he doesn't want the school curriculum politicised and expressed his concern as what he called teachers pushing political agendas in the classroom. It comes as Nationals leader Matt Canavan stands by his comments that a feminisation of school curriculums has led to the rise of the menosphere. Mr Taylor did acknowledge there are many wonderful teachers.
4: I think there's many wonderful teachers in this country, many wonderful teachers in this country, but it is not appropriate that there be mock climate protests in a school engineered by a teacher, and that's what we have seen. I don't think it's appropriate that a teacher should be wearing a Free Palestine badge.
2: The Australian Education Union has fired back at the criticism, labelling them a fundamentally incorrect portrayal of the education system. H5 bird flu has for the first time been recorded in mammals in Victoria. The state's acting chief veterinary officer, Dr. Cameron Bell, says there's been a confirmed case in a red fox at Torquay and a suspected positive case in a dolphin at Lawn. Since late June, the state's confirmed 212 positive bird flu cases. Meantime, H5 bird flu has been recorded in Sydney for the first time. A greater crested tern discovered on the northern beaches has been confirmed as having the deadly virus. A severe weather update has been issued for wind, storms and increased fire danger for the country's southeast. The Bureau of Meteorology's David Crock has more on tomorrow's forecast.
5: Now, in terms of hazards, we're looking at damaging winds which could bring down trees and damage roofs, minor to moderate flooding again for parts of Victoria and Tasmania, and a total fire ban for the Sydney area with hot and windy conditions there.
2: Turning to sport, Jai Arrow will record his 100th NRL appearance tonight when the South Sydney Rabbitohs take on the Sydney Roosters in the final round of the home and away season. Like last week, Arrow will take the field and be the Rabbitohs' first interchange with Cody Walker to come on. Arrow was forced to retire from rugby league earlier this year after being diagnosed with motor neurone disease. In the other match tonight, the Gold Coast Titans will take on the Dolphins.
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6: And to complete the picture, here's the weather forecast. Cloudy with a high chance of showers tonight. Most likely later tonight, winds northwesterly 25 to 35 kilometres. Turning northerly 20 to 25 kilometres in the evening. Good chance of rain, even more chance of rain tomorrow. 100% chance of up to 35 mil of rain for tomorrow, Saturday. Minimum overnight 8 degrees for a maximum 15 degrees. And currently in Launceston, it's 11.7 degrees here at the studios of City Park Radio. And that's what you're listening to, community radio here in Launceston. Looking around the country, Sydney is going to be a top of 33 degrees tomorrow with no rain. Melbourne, top of 19, a little bit of rain in Melbourne. Brisbane, 29 degrees. Perth, 20 degrees with some rain in Perth. Adelaide, 17 degrees max tomorrow with a little sprinkle of rain. In Hobart tomorrow, a good chance of up to 20 mil of rain and maximum 15 degrees. Darwin is the place to be, 32 degrees. Gee, that is probably too hot. But we're never happy, are we? Welcome to the second hour of the Your Drive program tonight. My name's Chris Sayer. Here's a song from Bread. This is going back to the 70s. This is London Bridge.

0: 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Let's have a word from our sponsor.
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0: And a new Australian song from a guy called Jack Raymond. This is his new song called Prisoner.

Jack Raymond, a new Australian song, a thing called Prisoner. From our community diary in the Evandale Light Railway presents the annual Festival of Rail on Sunday the 20th of September. The club will be running its train along the miniature railway at Morven Park at Evandale. There's also Pern's Steam World miniature traction engine, Ulverston Miniature Railway's visiting locomotive, and a display by the Launceston Scale Model Club. Enjoy a day of family entertainment with food stalls, face painting, artisan displays and unlimited rides on the trains. It starts at 4 a.m. through to 4 p.m. At Morven Park out at Evandale. If you want more information, search for Evandale Train Rides on Facebook. It's 13 past 6 o'clock and going to play you a song now from the lovely Claire Ann Taylor, of course, Tassie Talent. This is from our album All the Words. This is Boogie River.

0: Claire Ann Taylor and Boogie River from her album All the Words.
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0: Ringo. Oh dear. Of course, Ringo Starr from an album of the same name, Stop and Smell the Roses from the early 80s. As only Ringo could carry on like a pork chop at the end there. He's still going, still releasing albums into his 80s. He's timeless, is Ringo. It's 22 past 6.
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0: He's a guy called Paul Williams. He's not perhaps so well known, but he's written hit songs for many other people over the many years. This is a hit for Three Dog Night, but this is from the guy who wrote it. This is Paul Williams and just an old-fashioned love song.

0: 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That was the original. Well, from the guy who wrote it, that's Paul Williams, and he wrote the song. It's just an old-fashioned love song.
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0: from an album named after his band at the time, Big Combo. That's Broderick Smith and Faded Roses.
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0: Let's travel to France now. This is a band called Carpat. This is Dis-tu-moi-tu, which translates to Tell Me.

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Accepteriez-vous les aveux s'ils résonnaient à une personne ?

Yes, very chanson. That was Carpat with a song called Dites-moi tout, which in English just means tell me. And I've just told you, Carpat from the early 70s, French trio. It's 24 until the 7 o'clock news, and they're going to play you after 7 o'clock news is this week's Side One, Track One, and Rob Fogo is going to give you the album Neon Ballroom by Silverchair. In the meantime, some more songs. This is Don McLean.

0: from the famous American Pie album, very early in the 70s. That's Don McLean and Winterwood.
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0: An Australian artist called Casey Barnes, her new song. This is She Does.

Casey Barnes and his new song called She Does. I'm going to play you a song now from The Flying Pickets. This is a cappella, very nicely done, very clever. I think if you can sing at all, I think it's clever. But to sing without any instruments, extremely clever. This is their version of Who's That Girl?

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Yeah, that's another cover version for you. Yes, that was Sting, unmistakable voice. The Windmills of Your Mind from Sting. He can turn his voice to anything. We're hurtling towards the 7 o'clock news. Here's a song from Ice House.

And that was Ice House, a song called No Promises. It's time for me to get out of here, hand you over to the news. And then after that is Side One, Track One, with Rob Fogo presenting Neon Ballroom from Silverchair. So thanks for listening to the last couple of hours of Drive. My name's been Chris Sayer for the whole show. Have a really nice weekend. Try not to get wet tomorrow. Expecting a lot of rain tomorrow. Going to take you out with some Jethro Tull.

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2: Hello, I'm Lewis Donaldson. An Australian geologist has been involved in the rescue of two workers trapped underground in Nepal. Arnold Dix is best known for leading the 2023 rescue operation of 41 workers trapped inside a collapsed tunnel in the Indian Himalayas. Speaking to the ABC, Mr. Dix says the history books are being rewritten in terms of the operation underway in Nepal.
3: This tunnel we've gone in used to be up at the, you know, up the hill, so and to avoid the flood, and now it's under rock and mud. Then we've never blown the top out like we had to blow it. Then we had to drain it, and and now we've got two live ones. I mean, gotta say, we're having a good day.
2: It comes as two Australians have also been accounted for in the area, bringing the number of missing Australians to 36. Aged care funding remains an area of contention between the federal government and states and territory health ministers. A meeting has been held today between the health ministers where concerns were raised about the thousands of older Australians stuck in hospitals and the mounting pressure on the public hospital system. Federal Health Minister Mark Butler says the government is doing what it can given the unprecedented demand for aged care services.
4: The increases we've made to aged care in our time in office have been eye-watering.
2: Nationals leader Matt Canavan is standing by his comments that a feminisation of school curriculums has led to the rise of the manosphere. The Australian Education Union called those remarks a fundamentally incorrect portrayal of Australia's education system, to which Canavan says it's not all schools. Deputy Premier of New South Wales, Prue Carr, has rejected Canavan's standing.
5: Where do I start with Matt Canavan's comments? The fact that he thinks it is the feminisation of the curriculum just shows how out of touch he is with the actual challenge that parents are wrestling with right now. Teaching young people to be respectful of one another is not feminisation. That's helping young people be good human beings.
2: The president of Argentina, Javier Milei, has escalated his country's dispute with Britain over the Falkland Islands. President Milei has vowed new measures to halt an oil project near the British-controlled archipelago and has praised US President Donald Trump for saying Washington could reconsider its neutral stance on the island's sovereignty. The Argentine leader has announced sweeping actions aimed at stopping a British and an Israeli company's plans to drill in the coming months. Argentina considers the project an illegal exploitation of resources in waters it claims as its own. A genetically modified pig kidney has kept a man alive for a record 9 months. Shannon Kirkwood has the details.
6: A 66-year-old man with kidney failure has lived a record 271 days with a pig kidney acting as a bridge to a human transplant. Surgeons in the United States successfully transplanted the kidney into the man after genetically engineering it to be compatible with his immune system. Tim Andrews only had a 9% chance of receiving a human kidney within 5 years, against a more than 40% risk of dying or being removed from the waiting list. Doctors and scientists say they are increasingly exploring xenotransplantation, using organs from other species, due to shortages of human organs for transplants.
2: Turning to sport, Geelong and Carlton will meet at the MCG tonight in the first of the AFL's elimination finals. The Cats are coming off a week off, while the Blues beat Melbourne last week to keep their season alive. Tonight's winner will go on to face Fremantle in Perth next week.
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7: The following show will make reference to eating disorders, depression and self-harm. So if any of those topics are in any way triggering to you, then you may need to tune out for the next hour, as it is an integral part of the story of the album. This is Side One, Track One, and over the course of the next hour, we will listen to the 1999 Silverchair album, Neon Ballroom. My name is Rob Foggo. You may have heard me on Thursday nights from 8 o'clock to 9 o'clock with Bad Habits, Good Tracks, or perhaps on the occasional Saturday nights from 7 until 9 p.m. with The Rock Show. But if you haven't, please tune in to one of those shows in the not-too-distant future. And most importantly, please stay tuned in for the next hour right now to enjoy what is perhaps my favourite Australian album of all time. So what does the Neon Ballroom album mean to me, and why have I chosen it for tonight's show? Well, for me, it represents a massive evolution of a band that I already admired for their youthful energy and their sound, but I couldn't get into them much deeper, as their lyrics had lacked depth in their first two albums. Daniel Johns himself said in 2007 that he felt that Neon Ballroom was Silverchair's first album, with their first two albums being by their teenage high school band. The lyrics of the album resonated with me, especially those of Anna's Song, which I'll discuss later, and musically the trio had advanced out of sight into a band that was ready for the world stage. From a charting perspective, the album went to number one here in Australia, as did every single one of their five albums. Rightfully or wrongfully, it failed to eclipse the success of their debut album Frog Stomp that was released when the band members were just 14. In terms of critical acclaim, the album's responsible for just one of the band's 21 ARIA Awards over their career, making it their least successful album in that domain. Despite being nominated for 9 ARIAs, the only ARIA went to Nick Launay for Engineer of the Year, with Powderfinger's Internationalist album being the most successful at the 1999 ARIA Awards. In 2010, Neon Ballroom was listed at number 25 in the book 100 Best Australian Albums. I'll come back and talk to you through a few bits and pieces about the album over the course of the show, but for now, let's kick off the album with the first track. Featuring arguably Australia's most famous concert pianist, David Helfgott, as well as the Sydney Symphony Orchestra, this is Emotion Sickness.

And that was Emotion Sickness there, the opening track of the 1999 Silverchair album Neon Ballroom, which is the subject of tonight's Side 1, Track 1. Daniel John's screaming, "Get up," repeatedly followed by the question, "Won't you stop my pain?" Encapsulates a lot of where Daniel Johns was at that point in his life. He has said that the song's about fighting against the need to get some kind of medication and trying to pretend that you've got a normal state of mind when you know for a fact that you haven't. Time to play the next track off the album now. This is for the first single from the album, and it peaked at number 3 here in Australia. This is the second song from Neon Ballroom, Anthem for the Year 2000.

And that was Anthem for the Year 2000 there, the second track of the 1999 Silverchair album, Neon Ballroom, which is the subject of tonight's Side 1, Track 1. According to Daniel Johns, the song's about youth rebelling against people who are supposedly more important and about youth having total control over their own minds. All right, time to play the next track off the album now. This is the song off the album that resonates most with me as a male whose weight had been on a roller coaster for years at that point of my life. This is the third song from Neon Ballroom. This is Anna's song, subtitled Open Fire. Please.

And that was Anna's song subtitled Open Fire there, the third track of the 1999 Silverchair album Neon Ballroom, which is the subject of tonight's Side 1, Track 1. Daniel Johns became depressed during the Freak Show tour. That was the Freak Show was their previous album. His anxiety transformed into a battle with anorexia nervosa. At one point, the 179-centimetre tall Johns weighed in at under 50 kilograms and would often contemplate taking his own life. Anna's song laid his battle bare for all to see and gave strength to those who thought they were battling anorexia alone. There's only one song on Neon Ballroom not entirely written by Daniel Johns, and it's this one. It's the fourth song from Neon Ballroom. This is Spawn Again.

And that was Spawn Again there, the fourth track of the 1999 Silverchair album Neon Ballroom, which is the subject of tonight's Side One, Track One. Co-written by drummer Ben Gillies, the song Spawn appeared in a remix form by hip-hop group Vitro on the soundtrack to the 1997 film Spawn. The Neon Ballroom version is a complete re-recording with additional lyrics relating to animal liberation and has a slightly different name, being called Spawn Again. All right, there were three singles released from the album. We've already heard two of them. Here's the third single and the fifth song from Neon Ballroom. This is Miss You Love.

0: And that was Miss You Love, the fifth track of the 1999 Silverchair album Neon Ballroom. Daniel Johns has said that the song was about not being able to establish your relationship with anyone, not being able to experience love outside of the family. He also said that he wanted a song that people could perceive as a love song, while the lyrics were actually very angry. And I'd say that is mission accomplished.
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0: The next song on the album has a similar theme to Miss You Love in terms of not being able to find love outside of the family, but Daniel Johns also raises some self-doubt about whether he'd be able to devote himself in the right way even if he did. This is the sixth song from Neon Ballroom. This is Dearest Helpless, so it'll be followed by song seven, Do You Feel the Same?

We started off there with Dearest Helpless, the sixth track of the 1999 Silverchair album Neon Ballroom, which is the subject of tonight's Side 1, Track 1. That was followed by Track 7, which was called Do You Feel the Same, a song that contained a guitar solo dedicated to Daniel John's father, who's a fan of Neil Young and wanted Daniel to make a song with a guitar solo. The next song on the album, it continues the themes of loneliness and isolation that were presented in Miss You Love, but goes into a much darker headspace with feelings of being completely overwhelmed by the lack of connection. This is the eighth song from Neon Ballroom. This is Black Tangled Heart.

And that was Black Tangled Heart there, the eighth track of the 1999 Silverchair album Neon Ballroom, which is the subject of tonight's Side 1, Track 1. The song deliberately contrasts pretty music, such as the delicate harp at the start and the quiet guitar intro, with ugly, explosive bursts of distortion and aggression. The next song on the album is about the vulnerability of being taken advantage of by others. This is the ninth song from Neon Ballroom. It's Point of View, and that's followed by song 10, Satin Sheets.

And we started off there with Point of View, the ninth track of the 1999 Silverchair album Neon Ballroom, which is the subject of tonight's Side 1, Track 1. And that was followed by Track 10, which was called Satin Sheets, a song that was originally called Punk Song Number 3 and was a contender to go on their previous album, Freak Show. All right, this next song, it relates to the antidepressant called Arapax that was prescribed to Daniel Johns to combat anxiety and agoraphobia. This is the 11th and second last song from Neon Ballroom. This is Paint Pastel Princess.

0: that was Paint Pastel Princess there, the 11th track from the 1999 Silverchair album Neon Ballroom. The song title refers to the numb being induced by the antidepressant, giving him a muted, pastel-coloured existence.
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0: And the time has come now to play the last song off the album. The chorus tells you part of the story of this song with Steam Will Rise, Esteem Will Rise, alluding to the need to let off steam and the need to build self-esteem. The song's described as a raw exploration of self-esteem, suppression and fighting back against people who try to control you. This is Steam Will Rise.

0: And that was Steam Will Rise there, the final track of the 1999 Silverchair album Neon Ballroom. Hope you've enjoyed the show and the album. Hopefully tonight's show's either brought back some memories for you or introduced you to one of the best Australian rock albums of all time. Either way, thanks for listening to Silverchair's Neon Ballroom on Side 1, Track 1. I'm Rob Foggo. Good night.
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2: And thank you, Rob. Great to hear you on air again. And Side 1, Track 1, we'll be back again next Friday night, right after the 7 o'clock news. Now, checking out the weather, we're expecting a minimum tonight of 8 and a max tomorrow of 15. As you can expect, we're going to have a fair bit of rain tomorrow, according to the Bureau at the moment. It'll start off cloudy and it does read a very high chance of rain, most likely in the morning and afternoon. The chance of a thunderstorm in the morning and winds northerly 25 to 35 k's, heading northwesterly 25 to 40 k's in the middle of the day, then tending northwest to northeasterly 15 to 25 in the evening. Currently out in the central north, Cressy's on 9, the airport 8.7, Lowhead 12.5 and Launceston City 10.4 degrees. It's 1 minute after 8.
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2: And a very warm welcome to Souvenirs. I'm John Wilson and I'll be with you through until 10 o'clock. Starting off the program tonight with Frankie Lane and the Four Lads and the Buddy Cole Quartet. Rain, rain, rain.
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0: 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He said, look ahead, Noah, the rain's done stopped, and I watch you to land on the mountaintop. He showed him Noah a rainbow sign.
1: Said, won't be rain.

Well, we start the program off with, well, that was Prez Prado and the orchestra and Mumbo Jumbo. I'm not sure whether you say Mumbo Jumbo or Mambo Jambo, but anyway, I'll let you make your mind up. And we start the program off with Frankie Lane and the Four Lads and the Buddy Cole Quartet. Rain, rain, rain. 7:30 after 8. 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

0: The place where I worship is the wide open spaces built by the hand of the Lord. And he's given it to you and me for all the world to see. There are no doors, no bars, and all men are free. There in the air like a joyous prayer, you can hear him say, this is your country, this is your home. Keep its splendor and guard its glory. Tell him, Rosemary.
1: And all the birds on the wing are like a choir. You can hear him sing, you're free to worship here. All creeds, all races are one before God. As you rest beside a silver stream, there pours into your soul a feeling of peace and quiet. And you give thanks to him for making the eyes of your heart see the heritage he has given to you and me.

0: Guy Mitchell teaming up with Rosemary Clooney then, and The Place Where I Worship. Before Guy and Rosemary, Joe Stafford and Shrimp Boats. It's almost 14 after 8. Coming up shortly, we'll be having a listen to Harry Belafonte.
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Harry Belafonte and Jamaica Farewell, and that was released in 1956. 20 years earlier, in 1936, this track was released. The music goes round and round. George Elric, London, is the vocal, and it's the BBC Dance Orchestra backing George.

the stars are jingling all around the moon. Ooh, that kiss makes you dream of fairies. Then you'll hear canaries sing your

We heard then from Les Allen and the, I can't read my own writing, the Sid Lipton and his Grosvenor Hotel Band, Ooh That Kiss. And before Les Allen, we heard from George Ulrich and the London BBC Dance Orchestra. The music goes round and round. George Ulrich was a very popular piano and musician, impresario and a radio presenter as well, perhaps best known for his popular recording request show Housewife's Choice during the 1950s and 1960s, as well as his recording of the song I Like Bananas Because They Have No Bones. Well, I don't know that one, but I do know who that is. George Ulrich. This is City Park Radio, 103.7 and 96.5 FM. It's 24 after 8. Lita Rosa now. She's going to sing Hey There.

Lita Rosa, who was an English singer, best known for her 1953 recording of How Much Is That Doggy in the Window, which reached number one in the UK singles chart. Well, that was her rendition of Hey There, 28 after 8. Continuing on, a little bit of Disney this time.

0: Well, Snow White and the Seven Dwarfs was released in 1937, and that was the Seven Dwarfs from the film Hi Ho. We've got Ted Heath and his music coming up in just a moment.
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0: his music, and Tom Hark. Now, from the community diary, the Ravenswood Over 50s Club is hosting an urgent fundraising event on Saturday the 19th of September. Gary Pengally will be performing at this special Help for Harlan event. Baby Harlan is being treated for an aggressive childhood cancer. All funds raised will help his parents with the travel, living and medical costs associated with his ongoing therapy in Melbourne. There will be music, prizes and raffles from 1 to 5pm. Donations for the raffles are welcome. The club is located on Lambert Street, Ravenswood. Meals are available from 12pm and bookings by Thursday the 17th are essential. And for bookings, phone 6339 2912. A very worthy cause indeed, and good on you, Gary, for performing out there. That number again, 6339 2912.
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0: We heard then from Dave King, Love is a Golden Ring. Dave King grew up in a small two-room flat in Dublin that had once been part of Beggars Bush Barracks. When he was around the age of 6 or 7, his parents bought him a guitar, and King members being called inside by his mother to watch David Bowie perform Stammen on television. And before Dave, we heard from Buddy Clark and the Modeneers and the Skylarks, Brush Those Tears From Your Eyes. 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
0: And this Sunday will be the first birthday of the Blues Show. It's been going for a whole year and the team are celebrating. Join them Sunday at 5 p.m. for a special anniversary edition of the Blues Shows, packed with lots of music and fun. It's coming up to 17 minutes to 9. Around about 9 or a little bit after, we'll have another look at the weather.

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Well, we heard then from Bobby Driscoll and Phil Collins, Follow the Leader. And before Bobby and Phil, it was music of Leroy Anderson and his orchestra, The Syncopated Clock. It's 10 minutes to 9. You are listening to City Park Radio in Northern Tasmania. Well, I tried to play that, but it doesn't appear as though it wants to play. Let's have another crack at it and see how we go this time.

Well, we heard then from the Mills Brothers and a Paper Doll. Before the Mills Brothers, the Maguire Sisters. Good night, sweetheart. It's 9:45. Peter in Devonport, thank you for your phone call. Great to talk to you. Have a terrific weekend. And I don't know how my team's going, but I'm recording it anyway, and I'm going to have a watch tomorrow. We're expecting quite a bit of rain here tomorrow, but we'll see what happens. You are listening to Souvenirs. Aren't you lucky?

Xavier Cougar and his orchestra, and Brazil. And before Xavier, we heard the vocal of Doris Day with the backing of Les Brown and his orchestra, and Sentimental Journey. Well, it is 2 minutes after nine. Looking at the weather, we're expecting a minimum tonight of 8 and a max tomorrow of 15. It will start off cloudy, which is understandable. There is a very high chance of rain for Lonnie, most likely in the morning and afternoon, and the chance of a thunderstorm in the morning. Winds northerly, 25 to 35 k's, tending northwesterly, 25 to 40 k's in the middle of the day, then tending northwest to northeasterly, 15 to 25 k's in the evening. I hope you got all that. A bit confusing, isn't it? Right now, out in the central north, Chris is on 9.2, as is the airport, Lowhead 12.3, and Launceston City 10.2 degrees. And Peter in Devonport, for you, Devonport tomorrow, according to tonight's Weather Bureau forecast, is expecting a minimum tonight of 14 and a possible morning storm tomorrow with rain. And a max of, max of 14. A very high chance of rain, and most likely in the morning and afternoon. Sounds pretty much similar to what we're having here in Launceston. So get your gumboots out, Peter. This is City Park Radio. It's 3:30 after 8. And this is Al Jolson.

0: Ah, the Andrews Sisters, rum and Coca-Cola. Sounds all right, doesn't it? And before the Andrews Sisters, we heard from Al Jolson and the Anniversary Waltz. It's almost 9:10 at City Park Radio.
1: Jeez! I hardly saw that one. That fella's bowling's just a bit faster than he did last summer, and it makes so much difference. It's a bit like when you're driving. A few k's faster, and suddenly it can get really hard to stop if some cloud swerves in front of you, as I found out recently, I'm afraid. So, once the ute's fixed, I'm choosing to stay under the speed limit. No more of this a few k's over is fine stuff, because these are our roads, and it's our choice to keep them safe.
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Merry Max then, and Jingle Jangle Jingle. And before the Merry Max, I did back announce it, Andrew's Sisters and Rum and Coca-Cola. Well, a very good evening to our loyal listeners, our regular listeners, Maureen and Pam, and thank you to Joy, Ross and Beverly for your phone calls. Great to talk to you, and good to know you're enjoying the program. It's just gone 13 and a half after nine.

0: obviously a live performance from Mary Carew from MAME, If You Walked Into My Life. 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
1: And your host for Sounds of Stage and Screen on Sunday night is Michael Christian. And Michael will have a great program lined up for your enjoyment. 22 after 9.

0: The Four Preps and 26 Miles. And before The Four Preps, we heard from the Maguire sisters and Something's Gotta Give. 27 and a half after nine. Coming up at 10 o'clock tonight, we'll have The Sound of Now from the Community Radio Network. That will go through till 11 o'clock, and then we'll have the first Australian Music Hour till midnight, and then it'll be City Park Radio overnight from 12 midnight. You've got some great programs coming up, and don't forget to join John Elkin for breakfast tomorrow morning between 6 and 9 a.m. and at 9 a.m. how about this program? When I find it, here we are.
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1: 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And Gary will have some great country music for your enjoyment. That's Country Muster tomorrow morning on City Park Radio.

0: the Hollywood Bowl Orchestra and the Overture to South Pacific. And before that, we heard from K-Star and Side by Side. It's 21 minutes to 10 o'clock. We go to the Community Radio Network, and at midnight, don't forget, it'll be City Park Radio overnight. This is City Park Radio, and I am playing this, and then we're going to have some more music and a piece from Patty Page.
1: 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From 2 o'clock this Saturday afternoon, it's the second semi-final between Launceston and South Launceston at Windsor Park. The Blues and Bulldogs have had close encounters all season, and the prize for the winner is a place in the grand final. Then on Sunday from 2 o'clock, it's the elimination first semi-final between the home team Longford and Scottsdale. The Magpies had a huge victory in the last round to storm into the finals, while the Tigers had a win over the top of the ladder Blues. On both days, our coverage will begin with the last quarter of the Women's Premier League semi-finals. 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

0: Perry Como and Patricia. And before Perry Como, we heard from Patty Page and the Tennessee Waltz. Well, Maureen and Pam, thank you for your phone calls. Great to hear from you. And have a fantastic weekend. And stay out of the rain. Put your flippers on. If you go outside, you might need them. It's coming up to 14 minutes to 10. You are listening to Souvenirs with John on City Park Radio.
1: It was a night, what a night it was, it really was such a night. The moon was bright, ooh, how bright it was, it really was such a night. The night was alive with stars above. When she kissed me, I had to fall in love. It was a kiss, what a kiss it was, it really was such a kiss. How she could kiss, ooh, what a kiss it really was such a kiss. Just the thought of her lips, it sets me afire.

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1: Well, we heard then from Flanagan and Allen, Run Rabbit Run. And before Flanagan and Allen, who did we hear from? I Have Gone and Lost, Johnny Ray and Such a Night. 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It's 8:30 to 10.

Vera Lynn, appropriate one to almost finish the program. We'll meet again. And before that, Louis Armstrong, A Kiss to Build a Dream On. Well, to take us up to 10 o'clock, Jack Cooper and Anne Shelton and Jack Hilton's orchestra. Why Did She Fall? For the leader of the band. I'll be back Wednesday night for Australian Country. Be great to have your company. I hope you've enjoyed tonight's program. Thank you for listening. Have a fabulous weekend. Take care. And next, if I'm trying to think what I'll say good night and have a great weekend.

rhyming on beat, cause that's me. Everybody trying to be just like me. Everybody wanna know what Shawnee is. Ain't nobody know what the party is. She be in the studio doing a biz, and I be laying the track, cause she be in the mix. I think I just spoke in third person. I bet you wanna know why I'm hurt when it comes to the door, and I'm speaking on this mic. Don't say nothing, just stay standing.

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3: Good morning, I'm David Cameron. A US judge in the high-profile murder trial of a mother charged with killing her three small children has declared a mistrial because the jury was deadlocked. Lindsay Clancy did not deny strangling her children. She pleaded not guilty to the murders by reason of insanity due to post-birth psychosis. Judge William Sullivan says he had no choice after the jury failed to reach a verdict.
4: It is with a heavy heart that we report we are unable to come to a unanimous decision and will not be able to. Under the statute and the case law, I don't feel I have any choice but to declare a mistrial.
3: The Greater Sydney region is under a total fire ban today. Fresh, too strong and gusty northwesterly winds are forecast to combine with dry, unseasonably warm conditions. Speaking to the ABC, New South Wales Rural Fire Service Commissioner Trent Curtin says the fire danger will be extreme.
5: Today's been called a total fire ban in the Greater Sydney area as a result of extreme fire danger. There's the potential for fires to be quite dangerous today in the Sydney area due to the elevated temperatures and elevated winds. The winds are expected to blast through to sunset this evening.
3: A Russian drone has struck the headquarters of Ukraine's security service in central Kyiv just 2 days before US mediators are expected to hold talks in the city. At least 12 people were injured. President Volodymyr Zelensky says the strike was aimed directly at the office of the acting head of the service. A preliminary report has found an Air India pilot tested positive for drugs after the aircraft he was flying plunged suddenly in turbulence. 17 people were injured on last month's flight bound for Delhi. The BBC's Arunaday Mukherjee reports.
6: The Aircraft Accident Investigation Bureau said the use of psychoactive substances by the pilot in command was a serious concern, but it did not say whether the pilot's test result was linked to the plane's sudden loss of altitude. Days after the incident, Air India began testing all its pilots for banned substances, changing existing rules which required at least 10% of pilots to be tested at random. The airline, currently owned by the Tata Group, has already been under scrutiny after a flight from Ahmedabad to London crashed in June 2025, killing 260 people.
3: Britain's right-wing Reform UK party says it's investigating after two of its senior officials were filmed appearing to suggest ways of getting around electoral laws which ban foreign funding. The party denied any wrongdoing but said two senior aides would be stepping down pending the investigation. Suella Braverman, Reform's education and equality spokesperson, has described the allegations as an unfounded political attack.
7: I was very much aware that joining Reform would mean that there would be hit jobs left, right and centre, that the mainstream media, that extreme political activists would do whatever they could try to stop us in our tracks. And I'm afraid this is just another example of extreme climate activists masquerading as journalists trying to smear Reform.
3: To sport, and Geelong have won their AFL elimination final, ending Carlton's season 107-74 at the MCG. Blues coach Josh Fraser says the club will keep rebuilding.
8: Tonight was disappointing and we certainly don't want to be a club that lives in mediocrity. So again, acknowledgement of the work that's been put in. The players deserve a lot of credit. So do our staff and our coaching group. But we don't want to be a club that is satisfied with finishing eighth.
3: In the NRL, the Rabbitohs have beaten the Roosters 50 points to 20.
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9: Thanks very much to the news team. They'll be back again at 7 o'clock with an update. Let's start with a look at the weather. Down to Hobart. Cloudy and 14 degrees with a very high chance of rain and a chance of a thunderstorm late this morning. Minimum of 8 overnight and a high of 18 for Sunday. Be partly cloudy with a chance of a shower, most likely in the early morning. Coming up to Burnie. Cloudy and 15 degrees with a very high chance of rain becoming less likely this evening. Also a chance of a thunderstorm this morning. Minimum of 8 overnight and a high of 18 for tomorrow, which will be partly cloudy. Along the road to Devonport, cloudy and 15 degrees with a very high chance of rain becoming less likely this evening. Also a chance of a thunderstorm this morning. Minimum of 7 overnight and a high of 17 for tomorrow, which will be mostly sunny. Here in Launceston, cloudy and 15 degrees with a very high chance of rain. It's becoming less likely this evening. Chance of a thunderstorm this morning. And the winds northerly 25 to 35 kilometres per hour. Tending northwesterly 25 to 40 in the middle of the day. And then tending northwest to northeasterly 15 to 25 in the evening. Believe it or not, sun protection is recommended from 20 past 10 until 20 to 2, with the UV index predicted to reach 3, which is moderate. Minimum of 6 overnight and a high of 19 for Sunday. A chance of morning fog and mostly sunny afternoon. The winds south to southeasterly of 15 to 20 kilometres per hour, becoming light before dawn. And then becoming north to northwesterly of 15 to 20 kilometres per hour in the early afternoon. Over to the mainland capitals, Sydney 33 degrees, windy and partly cloudy. Sunny, showers and windy for Melbourne, 19, 28 for Brisbane and cloud clearing, showers in Perth and 20. Also showers and windy in Adelaide and 17, 19 and rain for Canberra and possible shower and 32 for Darwin. Just looking at the current temperatures in our region. Cressy 10.2 degrees, 11 degrees at the airport, 12.3 at Lowhead and 11.9 here in Launceston. Just looking at the rainfall since 9 a.m. yesterday, we've had 4.2 mils here in Launceston. Lowheads had nearly 14, so I think we're due to get a load more rain in the very near future. Well, there you have it, all the news, sport and weather. Good morning, if you're tuning in to us, it's City Park Radio on 103.7 and 96.5 FM. 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Going to be a wet one, I would say. A bit of technology problems early on. Wondering whether it's actually going to get some music up to play. So let's just hit the button and hope this one works. Today, just to let you know, it's the 800th program I've put together. And today I'm just going to play tracks from artists that I have seen live over the years, whether it be here or back in the UK. And it works.

Ange Boxall and the Salt Plains. First saw Ange at one of those concerts that held in the Civic Square in the summer, and she was on before the Wolf Brothers, so two great acts in the same billing. Pretty good afternoon that was. A few years ago now.

Peter Sarsted, Where Do You Go To, My Lovely? Saw him in a pub at a folk music evening, probably 50 years ago, thinking on it. Peter was actually born in New Delhi, where his father and stepmother worked. His father was an accountant and civil service servant. And he died, on my birthday in 2017, on the 8th of January, at the age of 75, Peter Sarsted. Now, I know the weather's not good, but if you want some live music this morning, the Friends of the Library Launceston present a free music performance today. The Cosmic Cartel is David Basnett, Francesca Ruxton and Albert Olden, and they're performing an eclectic mix of original songs and covers. Formed in 2025, the Cosmic Cartel has performed at local venues, outside events and festivals. They'll be playing from 10:30 till 11:30 at the Launceston Library in Civic Square. This free event is supported by the City of Launceston.

the Pretenders and the Back on the Chain Gang. It is 23 minutes past six. You're listening to Breakfast with John here on this rather soggy Saturday morning here in Launceston.

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0: Dami Im and Purple Rain, of course, a big hit for Prince. Saw Dami up at the Country Club here in Launceston, or however many years ago that was. She was actually born in Korea and emigrated here at the age of 9 with her parents, and represented Australia in the Eurovision Song Contest back in 2016, which was held in Stockholm, and her song Sound of Silence placed second overall. She won the fifth season of the X Factor Australia, so had quite a history there, hasn't she?
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0: 2010, or yeah, around about 2010, I would say. Yeah. If you just tuned in, what I'm playing today is just music from artists that I've actually seen live over the years. And looking at today's programs through the morning and into the afternoon. Following me at 9 o'clock, we have Gary Pengelly with this week's Country Muster. Terence is in for the Filipino program at 12, then Eva and Eurydica at 1 o'clock for the Slovak program before this takes over at 2 o'clock.
1: It's a massive weekend of NTFA Premier League finals this weekend on City Park Radio. From 2 o'clock this Saturday afternoon, it's the second semi-final between Launceston and South Launceston at Windsor Park. The Blues and Bulldogs have had close encounters all season, and the prize for the winner is a place in the grand final. Then on Sunday from 2 o'clock, it's the elimination first semi-final between the home team Longford and Scottsdale. The Magpies had a huge victory in the last round to storm into the finals, while the Tigers had a win over the top of the ladder Blues. On both days, our coverage will begin with the last quarter of the Women's Premier League semi-finals. 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

0: way back in the UK when I saw them at the height of their success in quite a few years ago now, I guess.
1: 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He's talking about borrowing the money, if he can. 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

Cad and Slow Walk. See, you saw him at Festivali a few years ago. The Launceston Jazz Club presents Lee B and the Hot Honeys, and they're performing on Sunday the 13th of September. 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Doors open at 12 noon at the Australian Italian Club at Prospect. 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

0: Michael Jones, I've been a bad, bad boy. That's it's 14 minutes away from the 7 o'clock news. I saw Paul when he was in the blues band after his Manfred Mann time, and that was in my hometown of Maidstone, back in the UK.
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Brothers sing them numerous times now when they're currently doing a tour around the main part of Australia. And I know they're going to be here in November. It is. There's a big country concert on in Royal Park, so they'll be there. If you want to see them, get some tickets. It's 8 minutes away from the next news at 7 o'clock.

Texas and Black Eyed Boys. Well, I played this track yesterday and I was flagging up this program, but you got it again. One of those good classics.

The Who and Pinball Wizard, certainly the loudest band I've ever seen live back in the days in London. Next up will be the news.

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2: Good morning, I'm David Cameron. Rescue efforts in Nepal are continuing, with emergency teams searching tunnels for hundreds of workers feared trapped after devastating floods struck 10 days ago. Two workers have been rescued from a blocked hydropower tunnel. The body of a third person was found. Hira Shoba is the wife of one of the survivors.
3: It's become very difficult to get through the days and nights. Our entire family has been going through a hard time. It's been 10 days since the flood, and we had no idea how much mud and floodwater had entered the area. We kept hoping, but the authorities couldn't tell us anything.
2: Translation by the BBC. More than 5,000 people are unaccounted for across Nepal and Tibet, including 36 Australians. The Greater Sydney region is under a total fire ban today. It'll be warm across the city with fresh, too strong and gusty northwesterly winds. A new report has found national housing affordability declined even further over the past 12 months, hitting a new record low. Nationally, a median income household earning $125,000 can afford just 12% of homes that were sold over the past financial year. REA Group senior economist Angus Moore says the situation is unlikely to change soon.
4: The unfortunate news for home buyers is we're probably not going to see a big improvement in affordability in the near term. While home prices are falling and incomes growing, we're still expecting to see at least one more rate hike and possibly two. Where those forces balance out, higher rates versus lower prices, is hard to say, but it means we're probably not going to see big improvements, also not big declines either, in the next year or so.
2: A Russian drone has struck the headquarters of Ukraine's security service, the SBU, in central Kyiv, just 2 days before US mediators are expected to hold talks in the city. At least 12 people were injured in the attack. The BBC's James Landale reports from Kyiv.
5: The drone came without warning. We heard a brief whine before an explosion echoed across the rooftops and smoke rose into the sky. President Zelensky said the drone had hit Ukraine's security service, the SBU. The SBU headquarters is just over the road from St. Sophia Cathedral, the oldest building in Kyiv. The attack suggests Russia's new fast attack drones are growing in accuracy. It also signals Moscow's ready to step up its strikes before possible talks with US mediators at the weekend.
2: A festival celebrating woodland birds and their conservation is returning to regional Victoria. The week-long Feathery Festival gets underway today. It's been organised through a partnership between Connecting Country, BirdLife Castlemaine and Castlemaine Field Naturalist Club. Connection Country Project Officer Hadley Cole says it's set to be an even bigger celebration than the last 2 years ago.
6: Like most things, I think once you've run something once, the second time round, it's a well-oiled machine. And we wanted to hold a big event this year that celebrated nature and art, and particularly birds.
2: Sport, and in the AFL, Geelong have beaten Carlton at the MCG 107-74. Cats veteran Patrick Dangerfield kicked 5 goals.
7: We knew it would be tougher the longer the game went, and it sort of transpired that way. But we're proud of our guys. For it not to be perfect, to continue to grind and then to execute the way that we did was really pleasing.
2: In the NRL, the Rabbitohs have beaten the Roosters 50 points to 20. Earlier, the Dolphins held off the Titans for a 24 points to 20 win.
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8: Thank you to the news team for that bulletin. They'll be back again at 8 o'clock. Let's have a look at the weather now across the country. Starting down in Hobart, cloudy and 14 degrees with a very high chance of rain and a chance of a thunderstorm late this morning. Minimum of 8 overnight and a high of 18 for Sunday, which will be partly cloudy. Slight chance of a shower, most likely in the early morning. Coming up to Burnie, cloudy and 15 degrees with a very high chance of rain, becoming less likely later this evening. It's also a chance of a thunderstorm this morning. Minimum of 8 overnight and a high of 18 for tomorrow, which will be mostly sunny. Along to Devonport, cloudy and 15 degrees with a very high chance of rain, becoming less likely later this evening. There's a chance of a thunderstorm this morning. Minimum of 7 overnight and a high of 17 for tomorrow, which will be mostly sunny. Here in Launceston, cloudy and 15 degrees with a very high chance of rain, becoming less likely later this evening. A chance of a thunderstorm this morning, and the winds northerly at 25 to 35 kilometres per hour. Tending northwesterly 25 to 40 in the middle of the day, and then tending northwest to northeasterly 15 to 25 in the evening. Sun protection is recommended from 20 past 10 until 20 to 2, with the UV index predicted to reach 3, which is moderate. Minimum of 6 overnight and a high of 19 for Sunday, which chance of morning fog, mostly sunny afternoon. Winds south to southeasterly 15 to 20 kilometres per hour, becoming light before dawn and then becoming north to northwesterly 15 to 20 in the early afternoon. Over to the mainland capitals. Sydney, 33 degrees, windy and partly cloudy. Showers and windy for Melbourne and 19, 28 for Brisbane and cloud clearing. Showers in Perth and 20. Showers and windy for Adelaide and 17, 19 in Canberra and rain. Possible shower up in Darwin and 33. Looking at the current temperatures in our region at 7 o'clock this morning. Cressy 10.2 degrees, 10.9 at the airport, 12.6 at Lowhead and 11.9 here in Launceston. Not too much movement on the temperatures yet. The rainfall's gone up slightly. It's now 5.8 mils we've had since 9 o'clock yesterday morning. So there you have it, all the news, sports and weather. Good morning if you just tuned in, and welcome back to the Early Birds. 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While the news was on, I did stick my head outside just to see what's happening. It's just some steady rain, not particularly heavy at the moment, but it is still falling. If you were listening earlier, you know that all I'm doing today is playing music from artists that I have seen live over the years. And this next one, starting this second hour, is Casey Chambers.

0: Casey Chambers and Love Like a Hurricane. It's 11 minutes past seven.
1: Mr. Lotto here. If you need Lotto, we're open. If you need post, we're open. If you need magazines, we're open. In fact, we're open for everything, pretty much all the bleeding time. And weekends. Good, innit? So, what are you waiting for? Come on in. Invermay News Agency. Serving you when you need us most. Cheery bye.
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Eric Clapton and Swing Low, Sweet Chariot. Saw Eric at the O2 Arena in the London Docklands area. Oh, long time ago, that one. Oral History Tasmania's annual Oral History Seminar is to be held on Saturday the 12th of September. The three speakers are photojournalist Lana Best on the role of the media in oral history, Tabitha Badger, MP, on uncovering the legacy of Florence Perrin through oral histories, and Dr. Susan Acutt, is working on with interviews at aged care clients who emigrated to Australia after World War II. Registrations are essential to close on Wednesday the 9th of September, so you've still got a few days. And the seminar will be in the meeting room at the Queen Victoria Museum, Inveresk, from 10:30 until 2:30. Information and a link to book is at oralhistorytas.org.au.

John Stevens and Jealous Sky. I saw John with Kate Soprano at the Prince's Theatre a year or so ago, and just running down my list, and I've left her off, and they had a phone call from somebody and talking about somebody else, and I've left that well off as well. Never mind. Hopefully I've got enough for the whole programme. Time is 20 past 7 here at City Park Radio, and you're listening to Breakfast with John on this rather soggy Saturday morning.

And now we heard from Pete Cornelius and a woman across the river. See Pete in lots of places, being local, he's always seems to be on. I saw him last at Evandale, the music on the verandas last year, I think it was. Great musician and local. Time is 25 minutes past 7, and this is Breakfast with John on this Saturday morning.

0: the Rolling Stones and Ruby Tuesday. Stephanie's come in and just talking to her about when I saw the Rolling Stones. A bit like today, only wetter. It was in Sheffield in Yorkshire in the UK. Couldn't get tickets for the London show, so had to go up there. It was great, but it was wet and we got rather soaked. It was an athletic stadium, wet day. The Rolling Stones, 28 and a half minutes past seven.
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Queen, a kind of magic. Just saying to Stephanie when I saw them, it was Paul Rodgers was actually playing the role because we'd lost Freddie by that time. And but there was probably 20, 30 Freddies in the audience, everybody dressed up as he used to. And that was another one at the O2 Arena in London. I saw them.

0: Black Sorrows, Harley and Rose. That was another one I saw here at the Prince's Theatre. It was actually, they were here two, 3 years ago. Lose track, don't you? When Festivali was on, but they were appearing up at the Prince's Theatre. It is 22 minutes to the next news at 8 o'clock.
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0: Blondie and the tide is high. 16 minutes to 8. Seen Blondie in two different countries. How about that one?
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Tom Folks and Salter. Well, next up we have Simply Red, and I saw them about 12 k's from where from my hometown of Maidstone, in a village called Leeds, not the big Leeds up in Yorkshire, but a small village that has a fantastic castle surrounded by a moat. There's been a castle on the site since 857, and that in the 13th century. It was built, a new one for King Edward I, and then in the 16th century, Henry VIII used it as a dwelling for his first wife, Catherine of Aragon. There you go, the history lesson for you. Now let's have the music.

Simply Red, Holding Back the Years. 6 minutes away from the news and taking us that bit closer, Neil Diamond and Cracklin' Rosie.

Neil Diamond and Cracklin' Rosé. Well, next up will be the news at 8.

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2: Good morning, I'm David Cameron. A new report has found national housing affordability has hit a new record low. Realestate.com.au's Housing Affordability Index assesses the share of homes that households on different incomes can afford to buy. Nationally, a median income household earning around $125,000 a year could afford just 12% of homes sold in the last financial year. Senior economist Angus Moore says South Australia has become the least affordable state.
3: The decline in affordability has been particularly notable in South Australia, which, relative to its income, is now the least affordable state in Australia. And that's the first time since 2011 that any state has been less affordable than New South Wales.
2: The Greater Sydney region is under a total fire ban today. Fresh to strong and gusty northwesterly winds are forecast to combine with dry, unseasonably warm conditions. Speaking to the ABC, New South Wales Rural Fire Service Commissioner Trent Curtin says the fire danger will be extreme.
4: Today's been called a total fire ban in the Greater Sydney area as a result of extreme fire danger. There's the potential for fires to be quite dangerous today in the Sydney area due to the elevated temperatures and elevated winds. The winds are expected to last through to sunset this evening.
2: A US judge in the high-profile murder trial of a mother charged with killing her three small children has declared a mistrial because the jury was deadlocked. Lindsay Clancy did not deny strangling her children. She pleaded not guilty to the murders by reason of insanity due to post-birth psychosis. Judge William Sullivan says he had no choice after the jury failed to reach a verdict.
5: It is with a heavy heart that we report we are unable to come to a unanimous decision and will not be able to. Under the statute and the case law, I don't feel I have any choice but to declare a mistrial.
2: Women's dance teams from across Australia are in Queensland today for the International Gidda competition. Shannon Kirkwood has more.
6: The teams will be performing Balian and traditional Punjabi Gidda in Sheldon, southeast of Brisbane. Gidda is Punjab's most famous folk dance for women, with a focus on grace, flexibility and strength. And Balian is the accompanying songs and poems. Today's competition is also a celebration of Punjabi tradition, music and culture.
2: Britain's right-wing Reform UK party says it's investigating after two of its senior officials were filmed appearing to suggest ways of getting around electoral laws which ban foreign funding. The party denies any wrongdoing but says two senior aides will step down pending the investigation. Reform UK leader Nigel Farage, who's under parliamentary investigation over earlier donations, says the investigation aimed to catch the party out.
7: Make no mistake, this was an exercise in entrapment. Let me be clear. The party has done nothing wrong, taken no illegal money. In fact, no money was taken at all.
2: To sport, and Geelong have won their AFL elimination final, ending Carlton's fairy tale run, 107-74 at the MCG. Blues coach Josh Fraser says the club will keep rebuilding.
8: Tonight was disappointing, and we certainly don't want to be a club that lives in mediocrity. So, again, acknowledgement of the work that's been put in. The players deserve a lot of credit, so do our staff and our coaching group, but we don't want to be a club that is satisfied with finishing eighth.
2: In the NRL, the Rabbitohs have celebrated Jai Arrow's ceremonial 100th game for the club, beating the Roosters 52-20. Earlier, the Dolphins held off the Titans for a 24-20 win.
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9: Thanks very much to the news team for that bulletin. More from them at 9 o'clock, just before Gary Pengelly takes over with this week's Country Muster. Now my final look today at this weather, not very good across the state. Cloudy in Hobart and 14 degrees with a very high chance of rain and a chance of a thunderstorm in the late morning. Minimum of 8 overnight and a high of 18 for Sunday, which will be partly cloudy, with a slight chance of a shower, most likely during the early morning. Coming up to Burnie, cloudy and 15 degrees with a high chance of rain, becoming less likely this evening, and there's a chance of a thunderstorm this morning. Minimum of 8 overnight and a high of 18 for tomorrow, which will be mostly sunny. Along the road to Devonport, cloudy and 15 degrees with a very high chance of rain, It's becoming less likely in the evening, and a chance of a thunderstorm this morning. Minimum of 7 overnight and a high of 17 for tomorrow. Be mostly sunny. Here in Launceston, cloudy and 15 degrees with a very high chance of rain. Becoming less likely this evening. There's a chance of a thunderstorm this morning. The winds northerly 25 to 35 kilometres per hour. Tending northwesterly 25 to 40 in the middle of the day, and then tending northwest to northeasterly 15 to 25 in the evening. Sun protection is recommended from 20 past 10 until 20 to 2. The UV index predicted to reach 3, which is moderate. Minimum of 6 overnight and a high of 19 for tomorrow, which will be a chance of some morning fog, and then a mostly sunny afternoon with the winds south to southeasterly 15 to 20 kilometres per hour, becoming light before dawn and then becoming north to northwesterly 15 to 20 kilometres per hour in the early evening. And just having a look at the current warnings for us. Initial minor flood warning for the North Esk River, and a flood watch for parts of the north, northeast, northwest catchments. And looking at the mainland capitals, Sydney 33 degrees, winds and partly cloudy. Also windy in Melbourne with showers and 19 degrees. Cloud clearing for Brisbane and 28. 20 with showers for Perth. Showers and windy in Adelaide and 17. And 19 for Canberra with rain, and up to Darwin, possible shower and 32 degrees. Pretty much across the whole country, isn't it, this weather today? And looking at the current temperatures in our region at 8 o'clock this morning. Cressy, 10.3 degrees, 11.5 at the airport, 12.9 at Lowhead, and 12.1 here in Launceston. Not much change all morning, really, on those temperatures. Current rain since 9 o'clock for Launceston is 6.4 millimetres. Not much at all. Well, that brings you up to date with all the news, sport and weather. Good morning if you just tuned in, and welcome back to the Early Birds. Thanks very much for listening today. This is Breakfast with John Elcombe here at City Park Radio on 103.7 and 96.5 FM. And it is Saturday the 5th of September. And if you've been listening, you'll know that I'm just playing music today from artists that I've seen over the years. And even when I've been sitting here, I've thought of at least another half dozen that aren't on my list today, just didn't remember them. And here's one. They looked old when I saw them, but I suppose we're all getting old, aren't they? The Moody Blues, Dear Diary.

0: tiring. It was cold today. But the sun came out later, so I went out and strolled about looking at the shops. Didn't really see anything I liked, so I didn't buy anything. On the way home, I posted a letter.
1: Moody Blues and Dear Diary. It's 12 minutes past 8 here at City Park Radio. And Olivia's turned up, so we'll have her doing some work in a minute, I think, once she's settled in and got a microphone under her nose.
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0: And there we heard from Midure. Well, good morning, Olivia.
1: Good morning, John.
0: You're all mic'd up now and ready to go.
1: Yeah, now I'm here. So I have a question. Yeah. Where did you see Midure?
0: Midure. Yes, a Scottish singer that I actually saw in my hometown of Maidstone way back in the day. And he was also part of Ultravox. And he was involved with Bob Geldof setting up all the Live Aid stuff back in the long time ago, wasn't it? 70s, I guess. That's Midure, and today he's saying, If I Was. Now another local artist for this next one.

0: great local artist, Michael Stocks, and Highland Cathedral would be one of Linda's favourites, that track. I'm sure she's at home listening now, having her breakfast, or probably laying in bed reading the Examiner on the iPad. 23 minutes past 8.
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0: I just telling Olivia a story. I won't repeat it on air about the next artist that's come up, and it's You're Beautiful by James Blunt.

0: James Blunt and You're Beautiful.
1: Yeah, John, you did have a little story about James Blunt. Maybe you can share it.
0: Well, I don't know whether I should, but okay, just for you, my ex-wife and one of my sisters wanted to go and see him way back in the UK, and brother-in-law went as well, and I did find that track's okay, but I did find him a bit boring. I think I might have nodded off at one point down the line, but can't tell anybody that, can I?
1: Nope.
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1: Okay, John, you've been telling me and Stephanie, who's right here, that you have a story about David Essex.
0: Yes,
1: so
0: yeah.
1: Now you have to share to all of City Park Radio.
0: Okay. Well, around the world. Your mom and dad listening today?
1: I think my dad's listening right now, yeah. Okay.
0: Yeah, saw David Essex way back, must be late 70s, in my another one that came to my hometown, so saw him there. And we were in the posh seats towards the back, and they've been advertising him around town, and there's these lovely pictures of David Essex with the dark hair, comes out on stage, and he was grey like I am these days. But that wasn't the thing. He comes along and he gets into his first song, and about the first two rows of the audience were tended to be females because he was that sort of guy with them.
1: Yes.
0: And they removed a bit of their clothing and threw it on the stage, and I'm not going to tell you which particular bit of the clothing they removed, but you may well be able to guess it.
1: Yes. No way.
0: Yeah. That's how, I couldn't believe it, but there were so many women doing it. Obviously they'd all planned it.
1: Yeah.

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1: And coming up next, we will be hearing Stairway to Heaven.
2: 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Not Led Zeppelin, didn't see them live.

0: John English and the original cast of The Rock Show, and that classic from Led Zeppelin's Stairway to Heaven. There was a story I heard some time ago now that here at City Park Radio, before we going back, you know, probably towards the 40 years, because it's the anniversary year for us, isn't it? Back then, we did not go overnight. There wasn't the overnight program, so we went through till whatever time the last program finished. And for some reason, it just got, and it happened every day, I understand, that the last track played every day was Stairway to Heaven. Time for bed, I suppose, wasn't it? Up that stairs. It is 17 minutes to 9, and then Gary takes over with the Country Muster. He's in the other room getting ready for all this.
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Almighty, but send in the clouds. Isn't it rich? Isn't it quick?

Matthew Garwood and Sending the Clowns. I see Matthew's up for election imminently for another term as mayor. And now John to John, speaking of local artists. I think we got John to John next. Somebody's nicked my run sheet.

John to John, and You Raise Me Up. Good friend of mine, John, and I saw him. I was in here earlier in the week doing something or other, and John walks in with his wife, Jules, and said, "What are you doing here then, John?" And he said, "I'm coming to see Chris Sayer. I'm being interviewed for the hot seat." So he'll be able to find out all about John in a few weeks' time once it's all edited and slotted into the system. We are 6 minutes away from the 9 o'clock news, and then Gary Pengelly taking over with this week's Country Muster. One more track, an Australian, but I saw him in the show that the song comes from in London many years ago.

0: Jason Donovan and Any Dream Will Do from the Andrew Lloyd Webber musical Joseph and the Amazing Technicolor Dreamcoat. From memory, I think that was the full title.
1: Yeah.
0: Well, that's it. We've come to the end of the program today. Hope you've enjoyed the music. Stephanie's still here. It's been a busy these two women chatting away like mad, and I'm trying to do a program. God, blimey. Still, I'll be back tomorrow, and it's going to be nice and quiet in here, I think. I don't think either of them are going to make it tomorrow. No.
1: Both
0: shaking their heads. But Stephanie's on later this month with the jazz. Yep. And Olivia looking after my Thursday afternoon, although I was listening to her last week. Well, a couple of days ago, she was claiming it as her program. What?
1: I know. I didn't give you the shout out you deserved. I'm sorry.
0: Still, that's it. We're down to the last minute. So, you're doing a good job, I must say. I did listen to the whole program Thursday afternoon.
1: Thank you.
0: So, coming up next after the news is Gary. So, it's goodbye from me. And.
1: Goodbye from me, too.
0: And.
2: Goodbye from me too.

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2: Good morning, I'm David Cameron. The Greater Sydney region is under a total fire ban today. No open fires are allowed, the area's national parks are closed and hazard reduction burns have been cancelled. Speaking to 2GB, Rural Fire Service Commissioner Trent Curtin says other regions across New South Wales will also be on high alert.
3: At a high fire danger, including Illawarra and Shoalhaven, through the Greater Hunter, the North Coast, New England and Northern Slopes. So we want people to take care today and make sure they don't introduce any fire into the landscape and look after themselves and prepare for potential fire danger today.
2: Warm and windy conditions are also expected in southern and eastern Queensland with temperatures above 30 degrees. There's also a risk of storms across central and eastern Victoria and along the New South Wales central and southern slopes and ranges, including the eastern Riverina. Rescue efforts in Nepal are continuing, with emergency teams searching tunnels for hundreds of workers feared trapped after devastating floods. Two workers have been rescued from a blocked hydropower tunnel. Hira Shoba is the wife of one of the survivors.
4: It's become very difficult to get through the days and nights. Our entire family has been going through a hard time. It's been 10 days since the flood, and we had no idea how much mud and floodwater had entered the area. We kept hoping, but the authorities couldn't tell us anything.
2: The United Nations General Assembly has passed a resolution calling for the traditional world map to be replaced with one that more accurately reflects the size of Africa. Only the US voted against it. Here's the BBC's Joe Inwood.
5: It's not often that 16th century Flemish cartographers are discussed at the UN General Assembly. But then, few people have shaped how we view the world as profoundly as Gerardus Mercator. His eponymous projection has been the default map of our planet for nearly half a millennium. The problem is, when you flatten a globe, you have to stretch some bits and compress others. In his case, the poles expanded and the equator decreased, leaving Africa and Greenland looking roughly the same size, when in reality the continent is about 14 times bigger. That's why the UN General Assembly today considered a proposal to move to a new standard.
2: A regional Victorian community is raising awareness about local woodland birds, especially those under threat. The week-long Feathery Festival is getting underway in Castlemaine this morning. Co-organiser Hadley Cole says work to restore habitats is vital.
6: We think it's important to continue to raise the profile of those birds and remember that the restoration work we do is really beneficial to their populations, particularly in a future of the climate crisis. Extreme weather events and a warming climate will see their populations more and more fragmented.
2: Sport and women's tennis world number one Aryna Sabalenka has become the latest player to complain about the strong smell of cannabis at the US Open. She briefly interrupted her third round match to alert the chair umpire about a spectator possibly smoking inside the stadium. In basketball, the Opals have recorded their first win of the FIBA Women's World Cup, defeating Puerto Rico 70-54 in Berlin. And Oscar Piastri was sixth in practice two ahead of this weekend's F1 Italian Grand Prix. George Russell is number one in the standings, followed by Charles Leclerc for Ferrari and Mercedes teammate Kimi Antonelli.
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7: Thank you very much to the news team for that bulletin. The next update will be at 10 o'clock. And now for a look at the weather for Tassie for today, Saturday the 5th of September. We're expecting a maximum temperature for Burnie of 15 degrees today. Did I say we're starting in Burnie? Well, we are. A possible morning storm rain. Chance of any rain for Burnie today, 100%. There's no fire danger rating and the sun protection recommended from 10:30 until 10 minutes to 2 this afternoon. The UV index is predicted to reach 3, which is moderate. Burnie can expect a minimum temperature tonight of 8 degrees and a maximum tomorrow, Sunday, Father's Day, of 18 degrees and a mostly sunny day. The chance of rain tomorrow, only 10%, so a big change there. Devonport, if you're coming a little closer to Lonnie, pretty much the same as Burnie. Maximum temperature of 15 degrees, possible morning storm and rain. Chance of rain, again, 100%. The fire danger rating is the same, there is no rating, and the sun protection recommended from 10:30 until 10 to 2. The UV index is predicted to reach 3 again, which is moderate. Devonport is looking at a minimum overnight temperature of 17 degrees and a maximum tomorrow of 17. Mostly sunny day and the chance of any rain tomorrow, 10%. If you're heading down to Hobart, Hobart is expecting a maximum temperature today of 14 degrees. Just simply says rain. Where's all that noise coming from? they're expecting a rainfall of between 10 and 25 mil for Hobart and chance of rain down there, once again, 100%. The fire danger rating and the sun protection, exactly the same as the northwest coast. Sunday, 6th of September, Hobart are expecting a minimum tonight of 8 degrees with a maximum tomorrow of 18 degrees and a partly cloudy day. Chance of any rain for Hobart tomorrow, 30%. Launceston, the pretty city as Sil calls it. We're expecting showers today and I don't know why, but it doesn't give you the today's temperature, just says showers. All right, chance of any rain today, 80%. High chance of showers, most likely later tonight. Winds northwesterly, 25 to 35 kilometres, turning northerly, 20 to 25 kilometres in the evening. And yeah, 80% chance of rain for Lonnie. Sun protection recommended between 10:30 and 10 to 2 this afternoon. The UV again. UV index is predicted to reach 3, which is moderate. I can tell you that tonight we're expecting a minimum temperature of 8 degrees and a maximum tomorrow for Father's Day of 15 degrees and rain. The possible rain tomorrow for Lonnie. Lonnie is between 15 and 35 mil. So it's all happening here tomorrow in Lonnie. Chance of rain tomorrow, 100%. And again, no fire danger rating. The sun protection from 10:30 until 20 minutes to 2. The UV index is predicted to reach 3, again, which is moderate. The temperatures for the listening area for 9 o'clock or just before 9 o'clock, the temperatures are sitting on 10.6 degrees. The Launceston Airport, 11.5 degrees. Lowhead currently 13.3 degrees and here in Shirl's pretty city of Launceston we're sitting on 12.2 degrees. I'll flick that off the screen and I'd like to bid you all a very good morning and I hope you're travelling well and staying dry and it's time for me to hit the play button for our theme.
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7: And before I go any further, I'd just like to send a warm welcome to all the residents at the aged care facilities out there and I hope you're travelling well. And I was out at Kings Meadows yesterday and I just want to send a special cheerio to Cheryl and Tracy Ann out there. So good morning, everybody. I hope you're well and sit back, enjoy the country music program. Alrighty. And I also need to thank John for coming in and so early this morning. Actually, I was up at 6 this morning and heard the opening of the program, which is very rare for me. And also for Olivia for coming in and having a bit of banter with John this morning about his connections with the different musos over the past. All right, enough of that. It's time to hit some music. And I'm going to commence the program today with Leanne Rimes and that classic. Basically, she came in on the scene with this track and it's called Blue. So at just coming up to 10 minutes past 9 here at City Park Radio, here's Leanne Rimes.

0: Nice way to start the program off. Leanne Rimes there singing for us, Blue. We've got 12 and a half minutes past nine here at City Park Radio.
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0: And as the man said, loving it. Kenny Rogers there with Reuben James. And before Kenny, we had Lee Kernaghan. Cowgirls do. We've got 19 and a half minutes past nine here at City Park Radio. Yours, Gazza, this morning presenting the Country Muster program for you on 103.7 and 96.5 FM and online at cityparkradio.com or via the Community Radio Plus app.
1: 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It's the roars from the crowd. Finals footy in the NTFA. There's nothing better because the NTFA is in our DNA.
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Yeah, Tassie's own Gina Timms there, and I'll be out that door. All right, before Gina, we had the great Kitty Wells. It wasn't God who made honky-tonk angels. We've got 26 minutes past 9 o'clock here at City Park Radio, and I was just looking at the sleeve. I got that Gina Timms CD in 2009, would you believe? 17 years ago, I can't believe that. All right. Anyway, back to the music. You don't need to know that. This is a sort of favourite Kenny Chesney song of mine. And it's called, where are we, Gazza? Anything But Mine. Kenny Chesney.

0: Anything But Mine, Kenny Chesney there, and I just love all the harmonies in that track. Yeah, great stuff. Alrighty, now a message from a sponsor.
1: So, your mum's teeth need a rebuild now, and she's about to retire without enough super, so she'll be on a part pension. She's a bit annoyed about paying interest and, understandably, scared witless of buy now, pay later lenders. Well, tell her she can get an interest-free loan from Nils, pay it off a little at a time, no fees or credit checks, and she'll never pay interest ever.
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0: All right, we're going to go now to a young Kiwi girl. Briar Sharp is her name. This is a new release from Briar, and I believe she's only, you know, maybe 15, 16 years of age. So she's coming onto the scene here, and this is her new release. As I said, it's called One Step at a Time. The time, talking about the time, it's coming up to 27 minutes to 10 o'clock.

Yeah, One Step at a Time, new release from young New Zealander Briar Sharp. All right, we've got 23 minutes to 10 o'clock here at the park.

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1: And today's multicultural programs will be headed up by the Filipino program at 4 minutes past 12, straight after the midday news, and that will be presented today by Terence. And Terence will run you through to the Slovak program, which commences at 1 o'clock and will be presented by Eva and Eurydika. And the guys will run you through until 2 o'clock, leading up to the NTFA final series game out there. All right. Moving right along, back to the music. We're going to go now to Merle Haggard. Everybody likes the oldies. This is Merle Haggard and one of my favourites. I guess everything's my favourite these days. This one's called Moving On, or Move In with an apostrophe. Merle Haggard.

0: No need to tell you who those performers were, the Johnny Cash and June Carter Cash, and that classic Jackson. Before Johnny and June, we had Merle Haggard with a track called Moving On. And we're just coming up to 15 minutes to 10 o'clock here at City Park Radio. And before I move on any further, thank you for your call, Lorraine. That was really nice to hear from you, my friend.
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0: I apologise for that. I'm just trying to queue up the next song, and I've got someone on the phone, and yeah, all's good. But we'll get this thing working in a minute. This is an Australian outfit from Western Australia called Highway 95 with their new release. It's called Back to the Country, and I'll go back to my caller.

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0: French fan. I'll start again. The French family band there with a track from their new album, or recent album anyway, When Guitars Come Out to Play. And before Stewie, Camille and Sonny, we had Highway 95, a duo from Western Australia with their new release, Back to the Country. All right, I've just got to play a message and we can move right along.
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Time is now 2.5 minutes to 10 o'clock here at City Park Radio. That was Narvel Feltz and the track Fraulein from the Greatest Hits volume, or whatever, from 1975 anyway. Alrighty, time for me to play a little instrumental leading up to the 10 o'clock news. I'm going to play The Conquerors featuring Frankie Colohan, and the track is Frank Plays Hank, and that'd be Hank Marvin. So I'll talk to you just after 10 o'clock news.